0: Poro scoring Spain's second goal. The win means Spain will take on the winner of tomorrow's game between England and Argentina at the grand final. In rugby league, West Tigers star Jerome Luai will play for Parramatta next year ahead of his move to the Papua New Guinea Chiefs. The Tigers have given Luai permission to leave at the end of this season to create salary cap space, and he signed a one-year deal with the Eels. Parramatta Football General Manager Mark O'Neill has described Luai as one of the most successful players of his generation, saying he'll mentor and develop the next generation of Eels. And now moving to today's weather, Rabibi Broome sunny and 31, Bawley Perth sunny and 24, Tardanya Adelaide mostly sunny and 16, Vanarama Melbourne cloudy and 15, Nipaluna Hobart cloudy and 14, Ngunnawal and Ngambri Country or Canberra morning frost sunny and 14, Gadigal Country Sydney a possible shower with 18, Mugajin Brisbane partly cloudy and 22, Gimore Cairns mostly sunny and 27, Garamilla Darwin sunny and 32, in Bantwa, Alice Springs, sunny and 18. And for Wyburn, Thursday Island, a shower or two, windy and 28. And that's been the latest from NIRS News.
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And we're continuing with Black Chat here, coming to you live from the studios here in Gadigal Country. 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And you're listening to Black Chat here, and as you might be aware or not aware, this is National Diabetes Week from the 12th to the 18th of July, and a new community food hub is opening in Auburn to help make healthy eating more affordable and accessible with Box Divi. They're launching a new neighbourhood hub at the Auburn Rush Everest Aquatic Centre during the National Diabetes Week. So we're going to catch up with the Hub Development Manager, and that's Lee Linz, and find out more about this

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0: Hello?
1: Mrs. Parker, it's Jack.
0: Jack? Do you know what time it is?
1: Leo and me, we're at a hospital.
0: Hospital?
1: We were just having a few drinks and...
0: What do you mean having a few drinks?
1: Doctor says you'd better come in.
0: Jack, what has happened to Leo?
2: 70 Australians aged under 25 will be hospitalised due to alcohol-caused assault in an average week. Don't turn a night out into a nightmare. Authorised by the Australian Government, Canberra, spoken by P. Forrest, L. Sumner and A. Jarrett. It's...

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1: Yeah. Feel that chain now. Yeah. Shonda Paul. 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

Hi, this is Denny Hines for RAD, recording artists, actors and athletes against drink driving. Here's a simple word of advice. If you enjoy a drink when you go out, then keep it simple. Unless you're a rocket scientist, how do you really know whether you're under the limit or not? So try this. Either drink or drive. Don't mess around trying to do both. That way, you'll make the road a safer place for all of us.

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0: Hey there, Harrison Peterson here from NIRS News, coming to you from the lands of the Yuggera and Turrbal peoples. Changes to the Northern Territory's child protection system needs to be paused. That's the call from Australia's Children's Commissioners, Guardians and Advocates. The group says the anti-government's proposed changes will repeat structural failures that can lead to the tragic loss of a child. Among the changes being proposed is changing the Aboriginal and Torres Strait Islander child placement principle. The measure makes sure Indigenous children in out-of-home care are sent to Indigenous families for support. The ACCGA says culture should be front and centre when it comes to the policies that impact the lives of young Indigenous people. New South Wales's childcare centres are in need of drastic reform. That's according to a state MP. The calls come as Sydney childcare worker Hamish Tate faces over 320 child abuse charges. Abigail Boyd is a New South Wales Greens MP who led an inquiry into the sector. Ms Boyd told the ABC it's not surprising the alleged abuse went unreported for so long.
1: But this is, I'm sorry to say, it doesn't surprise me, given everything that I've seen about this sector, the way in which it's so poorly regulated, the way in which we've allowed the corporatization to erode the quality of the workforce and everything else. I mean, this, we just keep sounding the alarm, and you know, the government's not doing what it needs to do.
0: Planned strike action is going ahead following another failed bargaining meeting between mining unions and BHP in Western Australia. A ninth meeting since October took place yesterday, with the two parties still unable to agree on a pay deal. Hundreds of workers in Port Hedland will stop work for 8 hours tomorrow. It's said to be the biggest strike in WA's mining industry in decades. Still to come, US President Donald Trump has walked back plans to impose a 20% trading tariff on ships that use the Strait of Hormuz. Details and other stories after this.
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3: Program sponsor.
0: The plans for a US toll on the Strait of Hormuz has been scrapped 24 hours after being announced. The US president says Gulf states have offered trade and investment deals as an alternative to the proposed 20% fee for all cargo ships using the Strait.
4: But we were doing it as a reimbursement. The Gulf states are going to invest a tremendous amount of money into the United States, and that was very satisfactory to me. I think it's actually much better.
0: Donald Trump there. Gen Z are worried about being able to buy a house more than they are about the environment. That's what the latest figures from the longitudinal study of Australian children has revealed.
5: I think this validates housing as the number one issue, but really highlights that there are opportunities to talk differently to young people about what the solutions are, how they can be involved, and how they can shape that future.
0: That's Kirsten Campbell from Growing Up in Australia on the ABC. It's found 73% of 19 to 20-year-olds and 23 to 24-year-olds were worried about being able to afford a house one day. The sport, and in the FIFA World Cup, Spain's heading to the grand final after beating France 2-0 at Dallas Stadium. Mikel Oyarzabal was the first to score after winning a penalty. That's Oyarzabal's goal there, called by SBS. Spain will now take on the winner of tomorrow's game between England and Argentina in Sunday's grand final. Samoan rugby league star Jerome Luai has signed a one-year deal to play for the Parramatta Eels. The West Tigers have granted him an early release from his contract at the end of the season to free up space under the salary cap. He'll head to Papua New Guinea to join the Chiefs in 2028. Eels football general manager Mark O'Neill says Luai is one of the most successful players of his generation, and he'll be a great mentor for the club's younger players. And that's been the latest from NIRS News.
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8: 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I would like to acknowledge the traditional owners of the land, past and present, wherever you are listening in from today. Also, a cheerio out there to all our elders listening in. Hope you're enjoying yourselves and having a great day. And it's almost about 20 minutes away from 11 o'clock here on Amiwa Radio 89.1 FM. And I'll be with you until the next couple of hours. And we're going to start off by continuing the top 50 charts, though. But just a quick weather update for Port Augusta. It is a maximum of 17 degrees and no rain. It's looking with cloud clearing. And then also the forecast for tomorrow is also looking as pretty much the same. And, okay, now I'm not seeing it anywhere, but... And tomorrow is looking at a mostly sunny with a top of 17 degrees. Coming back now, we're down at the top 15, so we're almost at number one. We've got Choosing Texas from Ella Langley. He's at number 15 this week. Also, yeah, Max McNown is at number 14 with Done For. Then also Jelly Roll coming in at number 13 with Hands Up with his latest single. And Bells with Dolly Parton at number 12 with Son of Jolene. Right here on Amiwa Radio 89.1 FM.
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0: And there you go, that's a track from Bells with Dolly Parton with A Son of Jolene coming in at number 12 this week. Still coming your way now, it's about 8 minutes away from 11 o'clock. And coming in at number 11, we've got Dasha with Mad About It. Kaylee Bell also coming your way with Me For Me at number 10. Ella Langley is at number 9 with Be Her. And then Zach John King is at number 8 this week with Get To Drinking right here on Ami War Radio 89.1 FM.
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0: And there you go, that's a track from Zach John King with Get to Drinkin', coming in at number 8 this week. Still coming you down to the number 1 song at number 7 now. We've got Charles Wesley Godwin with Better That Way. Riley Green's also coming at number 6 with Think As You Drunk. And Shaboozy at number 5 with Cowgirl. And Lainey Wilson and John Mayer coming in at number 4 with Phone Keys Wallet, right here on Amiwa Radio 89.1 FM, playing you the best in country music.
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8: Hey, what's up, everybody? It's Boozy here, and that was my new song, Cowgirl.
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0: And there you go, that's a track from Lainey Wilson and John Mayer with A Phone Keys Wallet. Also, we're down at the top three songs now. Don't forget, also coming up at 11:30 is the National Indigenous Radio Service News. But until then, they're coming in at the top three on the top 50 country charts. We've got at number three, Cameron Whitcomb with The Kingdom of Fear. Stella Lefty's at number two with Boston. And then at number one, we've got Taylor Swift with I Knew It, I Knew You from the Toy Story 5 soundtrack. Still haven't seen that movie yet, but if you have, what's it like? Did you enjoy it? I know that I probably will enjoy it. Actually, I still enjoy that. And it's hard to believe. I can't believe that there are people alive that weren't even born when the first one came out in 95. So it's just so crazy to know that it's still going and still loved the movie as well. But here we go now. Back to the music. This one is Cameron Whitcomb now at number three with Kingdom of Fear.
1: Number three.

0: Hey there, Harrison Peterson here from NIRS News, coming to you from the lands of the Yuggera and Turrbal peoples. Researchers have taken a new approach to create the most detailed look into Aboriginal and Torres Strait Islander cancer outcomes yet.
1: This latest release has millions of rows of First Nations cancer data. For the first time, we've been able to provide a much more detailed national picture of cancer incidence, mortality and survival, providing new insights that simply weren't available before. And this is the most comprehensive cancer data available for First Nations people to date.
0: That's Justin Harvey there. He's the head of the Cancer Data Unit at the Australian Institute of Health and Welfare. The Institute's latest figures have revealed Aboriginal and Torres Strait Islanders were more likely to be diagnosed with cancers that have a lower survivability rate, including lung and liver cancer. A part of the Simpson Desert will be declared an Indigenous protected area today. The land in the southeast corner of the Northern Territory covers more than 47,000 square kilometres. Les Turner from the Central Land Council has told the ABC it allows traditional owners to protect cultural sites and threatened species.
2: The work that's done to assist and maintain, you know, the ecological balance there, and it's important, and traditional owners are proud and keen for this to happen.
0: A new report's discovered Gen Z's biggest concerns about the future.
3: Housing is a really front-of-mind issue for this group, far eclipsing the other issues that we assessed. There's also a high level about environmental concerns, really thinking about what those natural weather events in the future looks like, and some level of concern about global economic outcomes.
0: That's Kirsten Campbell from Growing Up in Australia on the ABC. The longitudinal study of Australian children has been talking to 10,000 young people over the past 20 years. The study's latest figures found 19 to 20-year-olds and 23 to 24-year-olds had low trust in politicians, the media, and religious institutions. It's the most expensive dinosaur fossil ever sold. A T-Rex skeleton called Gus went under the hammer for $71.8 million Australian dollars in New York overnight. Gus broke the auction record set by a stegosaurus called Apex, which sold for just over $44 million in 2024. The skeleton was discovered on a ranch in South Dakota in 2021. Gus was bought by a private collector who bid over the phone. The auction's been the centre of scientific debate about the selling of fossils to private collections. Academics and paleontologists fear auctions like this could price out museums and damage the study of future finds. Plans to put a 20% tax on ships using the Strait of Hormuz has been dropped by the US. Instead of the controversial tariffs, US President Donald Trump says Washington will strike deals with multiple countries across the Persian Gulf to recoup on costs of blockading the strait.
4: They would love to invest more money in the United States at record amounts, and that would be very acceptable. And this way, there's no fee. I don't like the concept of a fee. But at the same time, it's not fair that we're protecting this strait for the entire world, for China and everyone. I don't mind protecting it for China. I don't mind protecting it for anybody, but it's unfair that we're not in somehow compensated.
0: 20 U.S. Navy warships and hundreds of military aircraft are enforcing Washington's naval blockade on Iran, according to U.S. Central Command. And now moving to sport. West Tigers star Jerome Luai will play for Parramatta next year ahead of his move to the Papua New Guinea Chiefs. The Tigers have given Luai permission to leave at the end of the season to create salary cap space, and he signed a one-year deal with the Eels. Parramatta Football General Manager Mark O'Neill has described Luai as one of the most successful players of his generation and saying he'll mentor and develop future players for the Eels. And if you want to stay up to date with the latest from NIRS News, you can always send an email to news@nirs.org.au. So that's news@nirs.org.au. Or you can message us on Facebook, Instagram, or LinkedIn. And that's been the latest from NIRS News. Thanks for joining me.
5: 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Duffy, I'll be with you. It's about 12:30 this afternoon and playing you the best in country music. Still coming your way now. I'm going to put on a track from Van Morrison with Brand New Day. Shania Shaw also coming up with Ghost of a Smile, followed by Rascal Flatts with Summer Nights right here on Amiwa Radio 89.1 FM.

0: I'm here now talking with Michelle Pearson, who is running the production of Skinny. So before we begin, can you just tell us a little bit about yourself?
1: Yeah, absolutely. I've been performing since I was, I guess, a young girl, probably in my early teens. And I'm originated from Adelaide, South Australia, and have always, you know, performed musical theatre and, you know, rock and pop music, and always had a family that were very into music as well. And I've always been singing, and I'm now 41, so I've been doing it for a while. I started getting into cabaret about 10 years ago and, yeah, managed to put together this show called Skinny.
0: And so now your new show, Skinny, it's coming to Port Augusta. So can you just tell us a bit about what can we expect from the show?
1: Yeah, absolutely. So Skinny is being presented this Thursday night at the Lee Memorial Theatre at 7 o'clock. It's a comedy cabaret with a live band and, you know, popular music and a few original songs in it as well. And it's a story about all of the strange and conflicting things we do to ourselves to be skinny. So it's a pretty, you know, serious topic, but it is quite a funny show. And I guess it's all about, you know, finding purpose and self-love, you know, really celebrating the bodies that we're in.
0: So how did the idea come about for the show?
1: I guess I started writing the show about 6 years ago when I had my son. I'd always spent my whole life trying to change my body and be a certain way, and always felt this pressure to do that. And I think that when I had my son, I realised that was a dangerous way to, you know, view the world. Yep. And that I thought it was really important to actually to really put pen to paper and, you know, to start sharing those stories, because it is important that, you know, people understand that often all of this is influenced by the media, by social media, you know, magazines. Yep. And, you know, ideals that potentially are all airbrushed and not actually real.
0: And also now, yeah, Skinny has also gone on to have an off-Broadway debut in New York and recently acknowledged with a weekly award as well at the 2026 Adelaide Fringe. So can you tell us a little bit about that? So how did you feel, you know, going to New York, showing this show and also receiving that award?
1: Yeah, I think, you know, it's received a few awards now. So we've received the Mental Health Commission Staging Change Award as well, and awards in Perth and Adelaide. And we've also been to the UK and performed at Latitude Festival and the Edinburgh Fringe Festival and obviously New York. So they've been really big opportunities for the show. And I think being given those opportunities, it just makes you realise that obviously the topic really resonates with people and that it's a really important topic. And I think it's been a lot of hard work, but receiving those awards just means that we're really reaching the right people.
0: So now, can you tell us, like, where are you heading to next after Port Augusta?
1: Yeah, absolutely. So Port Augusta this Thursday night, then we're heading to Cummins, and then we're heading to Streaky Bay. So we're on the road essentially Thursday, Friday, Saturday, Sunday this week. And then after that, we are heading to Port Pirie on Friday the 24th of July, and then to Burra on Saturday the 25th of July.
0: And also now you do have some Nunga tickets available as well. So can you, yes, tell us how we can get them as well?
1: Yeah, absolutely. So if you head to the Country Arts South Australia website, you can just Google Skinny, and it does have directions on there. And the other thing is you can also speak to the community presenters. There's obviously community presenters in every town that we're working with. So in Port Augusta, you can speak to those community presenters and come along. And then, you know what, you could even just rock up on the night and grab a ticket.
0: Yep.
1: There'll be tickets available at the door.
0: Yep. And also now, because you said you've done a bit of, like, everything musical theatre, so do you have a particular favourite or favourite style of art or performing that you do? Or
1: yeah, I really like, I obviously love cabaret, and I love the show, you know, that we've put together. I also have two other shows that I work on. One's a cooking show, Comfort Food Cabaret, which I love doing. It's pretty hectic because obviously there's cooking involved. And then I have a show called Down Under, The Songs That Shaped Australia, which is a really special show to me because it's about, you know, I guess Australian artists that have created change through their music. And I think that, you know, Australian music has done a lot in the way of, you know, making society aware of, you know, some of the atrocities that are in our history, and also, you know, trying to create positive change within the community. So yeah, I really like rock music, and I guess in Skinny there's an opportunity where people can see a little bit of that as well. But yeah, that's probably what I like to do the most. Yeah.
0: Is there anything else you

0: like to add about the production, Skinny, before we go?
1: I just want to say that, yeah, I think audiences can expect a really moving and funny, uplifting performance. It's probably something that they've never seen before. And yeah, we would love to meet everybody.
0: Okay, well, thanks again, Michelle, for joining us on the program, and enjoy the rest of your day. And we can't wait to see the show this Thursday at 7 p.m. at the Lee Memorial Theatre.
1: Great. Thank you so much. Thank you.
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Many older people believe that exercise is no longer something they should do. People might stop exercising because they think they're too frail and physically weak, or they might think we don't need as much physical activity as we age. 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Funded by the Australian Government Department of Social Services.

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7: Turn it up, son. All right, boys. 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Oh, she put her beard down. Here she comes, here she comes. Left, left, left, right, left.

That's why we do what we do. It ain't for the money, it ain't for the glory. It ain't for the free whiskey. It's for the...

0: Hi everyone, this is Sarah Storer for RAD, recording artists, actors and athletes against drink driving. I see a lot of things at gigs, mostly people having a good time and a few drinks. But what I'd hate to see is somebody getting behind the wheel after they've been drinking. Being even a little bit over the limit makes it too easy to lose control, possibly lose your life or that of a friend. Remember, music lives and you should too.
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0: Hey there, Harrison Peterson here from NIRS News, coming to you from the lands of the Yuggera and Turrbal peoples. Indigenous communities could soon benefit from better cancer support services. That's thanks to the release of the most comprehensive look into how the disease affects First Nations people. By taking a new detailed approach to analysing Indigenous cancer diagnoses, the Australian Institute of Health and Welfare has generated millions of rows of data. The Institute's Justin Harvey says the data can help governments set up targeted programs to support communities.
1: Understanding what's happening in the cancer space is really important, but it can also help to reveal what might be happening in other diseases as well, and provide insights that could be useful, and give communities, health services and governments a clearer picture of where targeted efforts may have the biggest impact.
0: Changes to the Northern Territory's child protection system needs to be paused. That's the call from the Australian Children's Commissioners, Guardians and Advocates. The group says the NT government's proposed changes will repeat structural failures that can lead to the tragic loss of a child. Among the changes being proposed is changing the Aboriginal and Torres Strait Islander child placement principle. The measure makes sure Indigenous children in out-of-home care are sent to Indigenous families for support. The ACCGA says culture should be front and centre when it comes to the policies that impact the lives of young Indigenous people. Gen Z are more worried about being able to buy a house than the environment. That's what the latest figures from the longitudinal study of Australian children has revealed.
2: I think this validates housing as the number one issue, but really highlights that there are opportunities to talk differently to young people about what the solutions are, how they can be involved and how they can shape that future.
0: That's Kirsten Campbell from Growing Up in Australia on the ABC. It's found 73% of 19 to 20-year-olds and 23 to 24-year-olds were worried about being able to afford a house one day. The US has dropped its plans to toll ships using the Strait of Hormuz. Details and other stories after this.
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4: Program sponsor.
0: The US president is abandoning a plan to put a toll on ships using the Strait of Hormuz, but it's because he's gotten a better solution. Donald Trump was planning on a 20% fee on all cargo ships using the key shipping route to help cover the cost of the US protecting the area. Mr. Trump says since floating the proposal, Gulf state leaders have reached out to him with an alternative.
5: They said, we'd love to do it a different way. We'd love to invest in the United States with billions and billions of dollars and continue our record setting, because there's never been a time like this for the United States.
0: Paleontologists aren't happy about the record-breaking sale of a T-Rex skeleton in the US overnight. The dinosaur fossil called Gus was bought by a phone bidder for just over 71 million Australian dollars at the Sotheby auction in New York. California-based paleontologist Stuart Sumida has told the ABC, science misses out when fossils fetch high prices and go into private collections.
6: There are precious few Tyrannosaurus specimens that are more than 50% complete. Very, very few. So whenever we lose one of those to science, we lose the opportunity to find the overlap between those different specimens to learn more about the actual animal known as Tyrannosaurus rex, or any other fossil animal for that matter.
0: Samoan rugby league star Jerome Luai has signed a one-year deal to play for the Parramatta Eels. The West Tigers have granted him an early release from his contract at the end of the season to free up space under the salary cap. He'll head to Papua New Guinea to join the Chiefs in 2028. Eels football general manager Mark O'Neill says Luai is one of the most successful players of his generation, and he'll be a great mentor for the club's younger players. And that's been the latest from NIRS News.
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0: You know, I've reckoned I've been charged too much for my mobile phone, and it never seems to work. It's always cutting out. I've tried to talk to someone at the phone company, but I'm getting nowhere. How can I make a complaint?
1: If you have a problem with your phone or internet, you can do something about it. 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
8: 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As usual, I'm your host Tyson, and today we have got a good list of songs queued up for your enjoyment, so please sit back and relax and enjoy the show.

And that was Prince Purple Rain. Next up, we have got another classic by an old Australian rock band. This band is called AC/DC, and the song we're playing is TNT.

0: And that was TNT by AC/DC. Next up, we have got a couple of ads to play, so I'll get to them right now.
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0: And that was a couple of ads from Troy Cassidaly talking about getting all these flu vaccinations and make sure you're protecting yourself from viruses, and from the Medicare service that offers free non-urgent Medicare. Next up, we have got a song called Simple Man by Lynyrd Skynyrd.

And that was Leonard Skinner, Simple Man. Next up, we have got a Deep Purple song. This song is called Smoke on the Water and Fire in the Sky.

and that was Smoke on the Water by Deep Purple. Next up, we have got another song from another Australian rock band. This one is not so well known as AC/DC, but it is a well-known rock band anyways, a band from Adelaide, and this band is called The Angels, and the song we're playing is No Secrets.

0: And that was the Angels, No Secrets. Next, we've got a couple of more ads to play, so we're going to get to them right now for you and sit back and take it all in.
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0: The next song we're going to be playing is Guns N' Roses' Sweet Child of Mine.

And that was Nickelback, How You Remind Me. I do hope you all enjoyed these songs that we played for you today, and that you'll be back next week with some more Let There Be Rock, where we play some more rock tunes. But until then, you lot stay safe, and we'll catch us next week.

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5: 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Something

0: Annie, as soon as my money comes in, it all goes out again. I always feel behind and I'm always having to borrow a few to get by.
1: Alison, you got to make a budget so you know what's coming in and what's going out. 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
0: Well, can you help me start a budget, Annie?
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2: And yes, ladies and gentlemen, you're tuning in to the Straight Out Show here with Dre, and we're going to have you a very amazing show. But yes, we're going to be tuning you through about 3 to 5. So sit back, relax, and enjoy some amazing music. And yeah, but before I like to start, just like to acknowledge all the elders out there. Hopefully they're having a wonderful day. Hopefully they keep teaching us about our culture so we can keep learning and so we can keep passing it on. Enjoy, ladies and gentlemen. And always remember to stay deadly.

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Stay back, stay deadly. 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No sé,

0: I was sick of using condoms, but my girlfriend wouldn't stop unless we both got tested. 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

0: You know, my sister got a new mobile phone a while back, and she ended up paying way more than she thought she would. You should have seen her face when she got her first bill. I want a phone for myself, but no way do I want to get caught like my sister. What are the things I should check?
1: Before you sign up for a mobile phone contract, it's important that you fully understand what's included and what's not. 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You don't want to get your phone home and find it doesn't work at all. Then find out exactly how much you have to pay so you don't get caught out like your sister. Ask, what is the minimum cost of the plan each month, including the handset? Make sure you know what you'll have to pay if you need to end the contract early. Ask what's included in the plan you're signing up to, how much data or internet use, whether social media is included, and how many texts and calls are included each month. Find out what you'll be charged if you go over these limits. Check what type of calls aren't included in the plan, like 1-3 numbers. Also, think about whether you want to get a contract at all, or whether a prepaid mobile would suit your use and budget better. Asking lots of questions before you buy will save you lots of problems and money in the future.
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But I be basic, so that category ain't gon' make it. I don't wanna wear this makeup every day. I'm still beautiful. Well, at least my mama say.

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Hello, my name's Mick Penglase. I'm the Family Partnerships Coordinator at the Smith Family in Port Augusta, and you're listening to Umawarra 89.1 FM. Have a good day.

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This is Clinton Pryor, a Noongar, Purba, East Kimberley boy. 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I want you all to remember to stay deadly.

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I'm a Gugudha Arabana Nyamatna woman from Port Augusta, and you're listening to Amiwara Radio on 89.1 FM.

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1: Warren G, I sought the sheriff. 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Stay tuned. We got more music coming up your way. Next, we got Smokey. Just a few dollars.
2: Rich girl, she buys her dreams.

to be honest, working class man. Before that, she's a little runaway. Bon Jovi. If you tune in, you're listening to Mark Bonanno on Lumabrex. It's 15 minutes to 4. Stay tuned. We got more music coming up your way. Oh, excuse me.

Eagles. It's 11 minutes to 4. I hope you enjoy the music. If you tune in, you're listening to Mark Panan on Lumen Breaks. I got a few more songs left. The next track is Moving Pictures and Cold Chisel. I'll be finishing off with Rod Stewart. Catch you tomorrow, same place, same time. Stay tuned to Peckham.

Well, it's the end of my program, and I hope you enjoy the music. And catch you tomorrow, same place. Stay tuned to Peckham. And I leave you with George Strait.

couple Kubil, Karen Durante with NRS News coming to you from the lands of the Yuggera and Turrbal peoples. Former St Kilda player Nicky Winmar has been removed from the Australian Football Hall of Fame. The 60-year-old's been stripped of the honour after being found guilty of assaulting a woman earlier this month. Under the AFL Commission's charter, an inductee can be removed if they are found guilty of an indictable offence. The Commission has acknowledged Winmar's contribution to the sport, but says the findings means it's inappropriate for him to be in the Hall of Fame. The Commission says it has a responsibility to protect the integrity and reputation of the honour. St Kilda has also confirmed it suspended Winmar from the club's Hall of Fame as well. A statue of Winmar was removed from outside Perth Stadium last week. A schoolboy charged over an alleged stabbing at a Brisbane school yesterday will return to court in September. The 16-year-old allegedly stabbed a 17-year-old boy multiple times at the Islamic College of Brisbane on the city's south side just before noon yesterday. A police prosecutor today told the court initial inquiries indicate the fight was prompted by a video posted online. A magistrate today granted the boy bail with strict conditions. He's been charged with acts intending to maim, disfigure, disable, and unlawful possession of weapons.

0: That's primary school students from Dewan Island in the Torres Strait marking 50 years of deadly for NAIDOC Week with elders today. Students also learnt weaving, how to husk coconuts and string games. Traditionally, NAIDOC Week in the region is marked the same time as the rest of the country, but some island communities decide to hold it at other times of the year. Other events include the Torres Strait NAIDOC Awards and Street March on Waibeni this Friday. To sport now, an Australian baseball player has been signed to a Major League Baseball team. Catcher John Lem grew up playing baseball in Brisbane and will now join the St. Louis Cardinals after his college season finishes. Lem's told the ABC he's worked hard to join other Australians in the league.
1: It's really just persistence, hard work and trying to do everything that you can to try and become one of them. Obviously, you see Travis Bazzano from Sydney, who's now an MLB All-Star. You see all of these other guys go to big colleges and play professional. It wasn't really a moment of, could I do this? It's just hard work getting put in and it coming to fruition.
0: Collingwood's Billy Frampton is free to play against Carlton on Saturday after a rough conduct charge was downgraded by the AFL Tribunal. He was charged for a tackle on North Melbourne's Matt Whitlock in the fourth quarter of Friday night's game and initially faced a one-game ban. Frampton successfully argued that the impact on Whitlock was low. A new era of fossil collecting by the ultra-rich. That's the concern from some scientists to the record sale of a T-Rex skeleton for almost $72 million overnight.
2: What has happened is that with each sale, the values of sale, I won't say the values of the specimens, the values of sales go up and up and up. So this is the closest thing we've seen to a positive feedback loop in the art world in a very, very long time. The only thing that comes close to it is that of a very rare paintings. And so the thing is about rare paintings is they're limited in number, and people will go and look for another dinosaur hoping to sell it.
0: That's paleontologist Stuart Sabita there on the ABC. The T-Rex skeleton called Gus is believed to have been snapped up by a private collector. Now let's see what's happening on your country tomorrow weather-wise. Rabubi Broome, sunny 31, Bali Perth showers and a possible afternoon storm 22, Tandanya Adelaide, sunny 16, now Melbourne, a possible morning shower and a top of 15, partly cloudy and 15 for Nipaluna Hobart, on Ngunnawal and Ngambri country or Canberra, early frost, sunny 15, Gadigal Sydney, showers increasing in 18, Magajan Brisbane, showers in 21, Gimoy Cairns, sunny 25, Garamilla Darwin, sunny 32, sunny also for Mbatha Alice Springs and a top of 19, and Waibeni Thursday Island, mostly sunny and a top of 29. 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
3: A tragic figure, a traitor to his people, or an adventurer and diplomat. Whatever you think of Bennelong, there's no doubt that he was a complicated man. And more than 200 years after his death, his words and song continue to capture imaginations. Yamamalia, and welcome to Away, the home of Indigenous arts and culture on ABC Radio National. I'm Rudy Bremer. Coming up, playwright Jane Harrison and actors Gogorawan Knox and Guy Simon discuss the Wongal leader and ambassador Bennelong and take you behind the scenes of Bennelong in London, the newest show inspired by his life. Plus, language legend Jade McHughes shares the Ngunnawal word for fire. So stay with me here on Away.

In a Mayfair townhouse in 1793, Bennelong and Yarramawane, dressed in the very latest of Regency fashion, were far from their Wangal homelands. But as the pair raised their voices above the repetitive beat of their clapsticks, they seemed to call forth something of those lands.

The meaning behind the lyrics is somewhat contested to this day. So, while not much is known about the song itself, what is known is that this was the very first time an Aboriginal song was performed on

0: Bennelong spent almost 3 years in London. And it's this point of his life that's inspired Murawari woman and award-winning playwright Jane Harrison for her latest work. Jane says while she was researching stories of first contact for her 2020 play, The Visitors, she kept encountering the Wangal leader.
1: Bennelong just jumped out as this amazing character. You know, he was basically kidnapped and chained up by Governor Phillip and then learnt the language really quickly and became the go-between between his people and the settlers, or the colonisers, as they are. And then, you know, he elected to go to England with Phillip as well for nearly 3 years and saw the sights of London. And then came back to Australia, rejected the colony, turned his back on them, and went and lived in a community of 100 people where he lived for the rest of his life. And I just thought it was a fascinating story in just responses to colonisation.
2: I really feel like there has been a shift in people's understanding of Bennelong as a historical figure. Have you felt that shift as well?
1: I think he was, you know, at the time, the colony really looked poorly upon him. You know, they called him a drunkard and a traitor and various other things. But I think there's been a couple of biographies more recently, Keith Vincent Smith and Kate Fulliger, that have explored the kind of many complexities of this person. So hopefully the colony still can explore their responses to him through this play, because I think, you know, it is complex. He wasn't a perfect figure, even in Aboriginal eyes, like he did things that were questionable. Of course, at the same time, the colonisers were doing horrendous things like beheading Pemulwuy and sending his head in a glass jar to England, where it's been subsequently lost. Poor Pemulwuy. And so, yeah, I think this is an opportunity to kind of interrogate history.
2: You've mentioned that working on The Visitors, and particularly the research that you did for that work, has really influenced Bennelong in London, this latest play. But how much did you know about him as a historical figure initially?
1: I don't think I knew that much, really. Obviously, there's Bennelong Point, and now there's a restaurant called Bennelong. You know, I knew he was a prominent figure in the Sydney region, along with Barangaroo, of course. But, yeah, just delving into those biographies in particular and other academic articles that I read allowed me to kind of flesh him out.
2: Another piece of archival material Jane found particularly intriguing was a letter from Bennelong to Lord Sydney. Although Bennelong is said to have had some skills with a pen, it's not clear whether he wrote this himself, because the original letter can't be found. Instead, all that exists is a copy.
3: Sir, I am very well. I hope you are very well. I live at the Governor's. I have everyday dinner there. I have not my wife. Another black man took her away. We have had Murray doings. He speared me in the back. But I better now. His name is Garraway. All my friends alive and well. Not me. Go to England no more. I am home now. I hope, sir, you send me anything you please. Hope all well in England. I hope Mrs. Phillip very well. You nurse me, madam, when I'm sick. You're very good, madam. Thank you, madam. And hope you remember me, madam. Not forget.
1: I'm not a historian, so I can't say that I'm showing history on stage. I'm showing my

0: an interesting, I hope it's interesting way to kind of tell this story that has resonance now in terms of Aboriginal urban lives in the colony now and how we live good cultural lives.
1: Madam, I want stockings. Thank you, madam. Send me 2 pair stockings. Sir, you give my duty to Lord Sydney. Thank you. Very good, my lord. Hope very well, all family. Sir, please send me some handkerchiefs for pocket. You please, sir. You send me some shoes? 2 pair. You please, sir. Benelong, 1796.
0: That is a tricky thing to do, to flesh out a full three-dimensional person from, you know, what has been recorded by the white eye. So, you know, again, I base it on the Aboriginal men that I know. And interestingly, in this play, I have the conceit of an actor auditioning to play the role of Benelong. And Benelong appears to him, sort of he tries to conjure him up to get a little bit of insight. And there is Benelong in his little flat. And so he asks questions of that character. And I guess I have to just try and use my lived experience as much as possible and my experience of, you know, Aboriginal lives to kind of flesh out that person. In the actor interrogating Benelong about his life experience, Benelong also kind of pushes back a little bit and kind of says things to him like, you're judging me by today's standards and mores, and you have to look at me in terms of what was happening then. You know, it's nearly 250 years ago.
2: To help Jane flesh Benelong out, she has 2 actors. Mirapai Waramai Wadi Wadi Walbunga Man Guy Simon and Arunda and Gamilaroi Bigambul man, Gagurawong Knox. Guy plays an actor, Sebastian, who's preparing to audition for the role of Benelong. While he's working on his audition, the spirit of Benelong, played by Guri, visits him.
3: You know, we've been playing a bit with like versions of what would actually happen, how one would actually navigate that. Which it hasn't been easy because it would be, you know, if that was me and Benelong, the real Benelong walked into my house, I would scream and run and probably burn that house down. I'd never go back in it.
2: That's Guy. Guy, Guri and I are sitting in the rehearsal room at Sydney Theatre Company. Right now, it looks like the lounge room of someone's apartment. There are books all over the coffee table, including a copy of Kevin Vincent Smith's Benelong and Philip, as well as a script that's been marked up with notes. I'm not entirely sure if those notes are because they're still rehearsing and making notes for themselves, or if this is a legitimate prop.
3: Having grown up in Sydney, you know the name. You know that it's a blackfella name. And I've seen the silhouette, the bust before. And it wasn't really until like I've grown up and that we've all, as artists, just go, we need to, you know, honour this man. And what's really interesting about this production in particular is you've got an actor talking to a historical figure, a community leader, who is going to play this character, and it opens up this conversation about how far will you go to honour this person's life and memory. And if you're gonna do that, you have to honour the venoms behind the injustices that happened to that person. It's that push and pull.
2: For Guri, there's power in being able to explore the ideas on a stage rather than in a book.
4: The type of heart-wrenching things that only happen in your mind when reading. You get to like see what it might have looked like, and you know how a death might bring up a pain, and using, you know, using the art of acting, draw upon what we've

0: all felt in our lives and what we've seen, and put that right in front of you in a very confronting way. I think the whole point of art, like there's art that's there to be like really beautiful and interesting, and then there's art that is designed to make you ask a question, like what does that mean? You know, here's this thing, and it's like, imagine what would that have been like? I think that's a lot of the other side of what I think art is all about. Not even that it has to be political. It just has to be interesting enough to make you say, what is that? You know, where does that come from? Why?
1: Both Guy and Guri praise Jane for the way she's able to embed multiple meanings through her writing, which also, ultimately, gives them space to play.
2: What I really like about Jane's writing, having worked on The Visitors and played a few characters in that and then coming to this, I'm starting to know, and it's the same thing in terms of like when the character brings up a hard topic and then they pivot to a different thought, and then three pages down they bring that thing there. It's that challenge as an actor. You've got to keep that character's brain alive. It's like there's no downtime to think, and it's in a way she's created her own little pocket of endurance theatre, where you've got to not just physically be fit, but like mentally, it's this, you've got to keep something alive while you're fighting for something else, but you've been fighting for this thing the whole time, this other thing the whole time.
0: There's a lot of layers in there, and I found upon first reading it, a lot of the times I'm like, where'd that come from? You know, that there seems out of nowhere. And you read it over, and I start seeing, oh, that was like seven pages back. And that's just a continuation. And then inside of that section, all the way to that section, is a couple of other little tangents. There's a creation of a tangent that might show up later. And then jumping into that really kind of meta stuff of like asking a question to the audience without actually looking at the audience, without involving them. They're involved anyway, because you ask a question that's hard enough to be considered regardless of who's heard it, you know?
2: And also her writing's very well researched, you know, and she sits with, what is it, the topic of conversation that the writing is trying to say, which is really lovely. And she's really open to, you know, actors and other artists, whoever's working on it, to inject, you know, their fingerprint onto the work.
0: She also has a really... There are a few things inside of the play, this particular play, I don't know if it was like The Visitors, but of some of the questions are questions that Jane Harrison is actually asking in her own life, and thus asking, using it as a way of expressing a conversation that she struggles with, you know, what it means to be black, what it means to be black and white, and the discrepancies of that. So it's the personal stuff that's interesting too, I think.
3: Open up a black man's eyes. I cry.

0: Bennelong in London is by no means the first time Bennelong's story has been told on the stage. For example, in 2012, I Am Eora saw 50 Aboriginal musicians, performers and creative artists from across the country come together in a thrilling collaboration commissioned by Sydney Festival. Directed by Wesley Enoch and written by Anita Heiss, I Am Eora centred on Bennelong, his wife Barangaroo, and the warrior Pemulwuy.
1: My brother and my dad played in the band for I Am Eora. I just remember that the play started and you're sitting up there and there's, you know, you're just looking at the stage is a little bit tilted like this so you can see it, and there's all these people in the front and there's one old fella with big fluffy grey hair and he's just sitting there and you're not thinking about it but you're just aware of him, and then the play kicks off and someone's doing a speech and then, hey! And then there's one fella that starts protesting and then you realise it's Uncle Jack Charles and he's part of the play. Real cheeky. But also, the music was beautiful. We got Radical Sun with Dave LaHar with the voice that he's got. That's all I can remember, really. It was a long time ago. I wish they'd bring it back, honestly. Beautiful play, from what I could remember.
0: Gorey says I Am Eora was his introduction to Bennelong. And importantly, it was a version of Bennelong that explores some of the complexities of the man. And that complexity, it's the thing Gorey is most excited about when it comes to his own portrayal of Bennelong.
1: According to a lot of the journals, Bennelong wasn't simple. He might have been opportunistic, but he wasn't a fool. And I think that shows out with the fact that he was able to make it into the Empire of England. You know, make it to the metropolis in London. Takes more than just a simple person to get there, I think. He was a lot cleverer than anyone could put on. And when you start asking questions and reading into what was written about him in the journals of the people, yeah, it tells an entirely different story.
2: What's so great about this play and this story and what Jane's done is she's, in this medium of theatre, she's used like a whole meta way of driving Bennelong's story through the mind of an actor and what an actor does of like dissecting the greater human experience and helping display how clever he was and the choices and why he would do that. Because as actors, that's what we're always asking, like, why did they do that? Why does my character do this? And because you have this actor who's auditioning for Bennelong and wanting to channel him, he's got Bennelong in front of him. He's like, why did you do that? And so it's this unique experience of, you know, Bennelong being able to go, because I did this, I wanted to do this, and, you know, it's really creative and really quite strong.
1: A lot of the stuff that, you know, why do you do this, why do you do that, a lot of it is using actual material, reference material, stuff that has been found and researched. So it's not just, it's a creative reimagining, but one based on a lot of facts, a surprising amount of facts. And so it's more than just, oh, Bennelong was this and let's just paint him as that. What if we use these facts and then paint a deeper understanding?
0: You're listening to Away, the home of Indigenous arts and culture on ABC Radio National. And I've been speaking about Bennelong in London with actors Gogorowong Knox and Guy Simon, as well as playwright Jane Harrison. It's a new show set to debut at Sydney Theatre Company later this month. You'll hear more from Jane, Gorey and Guy in just a moment. But first, this is Roger Knox with McMaster's Ward.

That was songman Roger Knox with McMaster's Ward. I'm Rudy Bremer, here with you on Away, where Jane Harrison is discussing her new play, Benelong in London.

0: you know, I think I've got a complicated brain, you know. So I said to Guri the other day during the first weeks of rehearsal, now you're getting an insight into the way my brain works. And often I don't know what something is about until it's been written and interrogated. You know, some of my other plays I've stolen and The Visitors are on curricula, and I go into schools and I talk about those things. And it's really fascinating when students ask me questions about, you know, what did you mean when you were writing this? And I have to say that I actually don't know. Like, I think creating is a mystery, where it comes from. It's like all of the history and everything I've ever read and my lived experience and my experience in the community goes into a blender in my brain and out comes a smoothie. Hopefully it's smooth. Or, you know, to use another little metaphor, ingredients for a cake. A cake is so different from eggs and flour and milk and sugar. The chemistry happens. And I think in writing a play, something mysterious happens and I'm able to kind of draw on that history, but also, you know, make it relevant to now.
1: How soon into the creative process did you know you wanted to take this very meta approach of having an actor preparing to audition to play Bennelong, who's then visited by Bennelong?
0: Well, I panicked. I had the commission from Sydney Theatre Company, which was amazing. They came to me and they said, do you have an idea for a new play? And I said, I had one idea, but I didn't know how I was going to tell that story. The same with The Visitors, I guess. It has to be, you know, it has to have some resonance now for me to think it's worth telling that story. I'm not a historian, so I'm not just going to tell a dry chunk of history to people. I don't think that's all that interesting. So the actor really just came to me while I was doing, I was very fortunate that I got a residency in Rome and I had a month to write the first draft. And I came up with that idea of the actor rehearsing for the role of Bennelong in London, and Bennelong appears, and I just went with it with a sense of relief. And I wrote that first draft in that month. I'd done all my research beforehand, so I knew him fairly well. And then I sent it off to STC, and the day after that, I broke my arm. So I couldn't write for the rest of my residencies.
1: Wow.
0: Good timing on my behalf to get that draft off. It was pretty horrific, actually. I was in Rome hospital for 9 days, so I broke it really badly. So I don't recommend having an operation in a foreign country.
1: Because you were on this residency, were you with anybody else?
0: Like, were you fortunate. I was with my husband at the time and he looked after me, which was amazing. And I guess the one significant thing about being in Rome is I'd never lived overseas before. Mm. And so I had the experience of being in a foreign country without language, and I felt it was mirroring what Bennelong would have experienced. Like, you know, the streets were paved in England when he went there, and he went to St. Paul's Cathedral, and he went to the Hastings trial, which went on for 7 years. They took him to military drills. They took him to the theatre. They took him to the theatre quite a lot. So it's quite bizarre to think of this cultural man with his companion, Yemarawane, who unfortunately died in England, that they were sort of fated as they were. You know, the tailor's bills, where it describes the outfits that were made for them to potentially meet the king, King George III, were incredible with the frilled shirts and the breeches and all of that.
1: What fascinates you most about him as a person?
0: I think he's a very complex person. He definitely had a sense of humour, which I love, and so many Aboriginal people do have a wonderful sense of humour, so hopefully that comes out in the play. He was curious. And I think, you know, the fact that he chose to go to England after Philip had kidnapped him and chained him up was, you know, such an interesting choice to make, to sort of work with the colonizers in many ways. And I think in a way there's a sort of a line in the play where Philip admits that he was a spy, and he was a spy for the British Army spying on the French. And Bennelong says, I too was a spy. And of course I don't know that for sure, but I feel like Bennelong chose to find out as much as he could about the colony in order to better his own people, to sort of make, like, they weren't going to go away. You know, they had been there for 2 years before they kidnapped him. So they were sort of embedded. But he wanted to find out as much as he could to be able to inform his own people. So I think, you know, in that way, he's quite a noble person and an interesting person. And he loved Barangaroo, and Barangaroo was a fierce, strong, vibrant woman. Unfortunately, she died too young. But, you know, again, that complexity, I guess, of the man. Who wants to see two-dimensional characters on stage? No. So I think it gives the actors room to play with this figure and not present something as black and white. It's got lots of shades of grey in it. And for the audience to make up their own mind.
2: Shows like Bennelong in London contribute to a wider project of truth-telling, in that it challenges national narratives about early contact. Narratives, Guri says, only benefit the colonisers who've worked hard to sweep things under the rug.
3: If we were to truly consider blackfellas and doing right by them, it would mean picking up the rug that everyone has swept things under. And who wants to look at that? And that's why blackfellas are always going to be on the bottom rung, and we got to crawl up from there, because no matter what, this society is not built for us. We had to adapt to it. And while we've been adapting for 200 years to a society that was passed down to white people for thousands, during our parents' times, we were basically looked at like, how come you don't get it yet? We get it, but you're not seeing the other side of the coin, Mr. Colonizer, Mr. Person who has lived this society for that long. And now we got to be like you. This whole thing is not designed for us, for blackfellas. And so it's a good thing that as the generations go by, these younger fellas are starting to really get it, which is really, really good to see. It's an interesting thing because, like, we're talking, and the play itself touches on the idea, we're talking about different ideals and different eras and different times, different people. Same mob, but different people. And different things that they hold dear to them. It's kind of, you know, looking at that and considering what is me and what is Bennelong and what similarities can I find, and when there's a difference, how do I get away from my own difference? And weirdly enough, a lot of this, what I'm talking about, is what the actor in the play is kind of dealing with, the idea of like my morals versus Bennelong morals, because the times are different.
0: I find aspects of our history absolutely fascinating, and hope that as a nation that we can delve into some of those experiences that had happened, you know, a long time ago, hundreds of years ago, and understand where we are today better. You know, Australia is such a big country now. There's people from all over the world living here, but we need to know the roots of this country, and we need to understand the Aboriginal point of view. What I try to do in my stories is tell stories not always from the past. I'm writing one at the moment which is more contemporary, but that show that Aboriginal point of view. through the characters and the experiences, but in a way that all of us hopefully can relate to that story, and it kind of dissolves the us and them. I just want us all to get along. It's as simple as that. But through understanding, through, you know, really interrogating those stories.
1: What was the year that you did your first draft?
0: 2 years ago.
1: 2 years ago.
0: Two okay. years ago.
1: How much has it changed?
0: I think the basic idea has stayed the same, but it has been very much interrogated by people at Sydney Theatre Company, the dramaturgs, the director, the actors. The whole team have kind of put it through the ringer, really, just to, and hopefully what we've got as a result of that is something that's really robust and that works in their mouths and their bodies on stage, because that's the whole other part of the theatre making process that, you know, that I don't deliver, that the cast and the crew deliver, the sound, the set, all of those different aspects, the direction. So I kind of think that, yeah, I actually love going to opening night and being a little bit surprised by what they've done. They've made it. It's like the playwright is the architect that does the blueprint, and they are the ones that build the house. And to see that house fully formed is just such an exciting experience. So I love it. I absolutely love it.
1: And the thing to remember is that this story of Bennelong is really grounded in place. The show will open at Walsh Bay, on the edge of the very harbour Bennelong lived near and around more than 200 years ago. It's an area so deeply marked by the man, Bennelong in London invites the making of a new landmark. Here's actor Guy Simon again.
4: What Jane's added into the play, like small details, which are actually huge details about, like, who he was married to, who his friends were. Like, he travelled over there with a young fella named Yamarawane, 18, 19, and he's still buried over there, eh? We don't know about that, and he's still over there.
1: And actually, it's not just that he was buried in England. Yamawarane's headstone has been moved so many times that his grave is no longer known.
4: And so it would be quite difficult to bring him back. And what this play does is really, like, helps keep him alive over here. Talks about Wangal people. That's what the play's doing. It's helping keep people alive, keep things alive. And, what it's doing is planting a seed in order for other people to water it and tend to that garden of ideas and people and heart and culture and all of that stuff. And, you know, also learning that Bennelong was 49 when he passed away. Mm-hmm. Like, young fella. It's uncovering a lot of truths, or presenting a lot of truths to people who they wouldn't encounter it otherwise. And I think, yeah, it's so important. And, like, I'm learning a lot going through, which is really helpful because my character is learning a lot as well. So I can walk, I have the luxury of walking through the play with wide eyes and discovering things. Every time we go through a different scene, I'm hearing that for the first time, learning about that. It's great.
1: Guy Simon there. You also heard from actor Gugora Won-Knox and playwright Jane Harrison as they discussed Bennelong in London.
2: The show has its world premiere at Sydney Theatre Company, running from July 18 to August 16. And I'll, of course, put a link on our show page too. And look, I've got to tell you, there was one more question I couldn't help but ask Jane. I really wanted to know, what would she have done if she'd been confronted with the spirit of Bennelong while working on the show?
0: Well, I remember Aboriginal psychologist Tracy Westerman, Dr. Tracy Westerman, talking about visitation after someone has died. And I haven't experienced it personally myself, but it is a very cultural thing to happen. And I think it's... there's so much about life we don't understand and it's a mystery. And I think it is a perfectly valid thing for someone to experience when someone close to them has died. And the actor's not quite sure about it, whether he's actually manifested him or not, and they have a bit of an argument about whether Bennelong is real or not. You know, I think all of this is a little bit of fun to have. But I understand that it's something that really does happen to some people. And how would I react? I'd probably be scared out of my skin. But I probably have some questions. And that's what the actor has. Lots of questions.
2: Not sure if I'd be up for interviewing a ghost, but lucky for me, the opportunity hasn't presented itself. Yet. I'm Rudy Bremer, here with you on Away, and this is Budgera with the title track from his upcoming album, Gentlemen.

0: That was pop artist Bujara, with the title track of his debut studio album, Gentleman. The album has been almost 4 years in the making and will be out from July 24, so make sure you keep an ear out. I'm Rudy Bremer, you're listening to Radio National, and it's time now for Word Up. Ngunnawal Minmini Jade McHughes is your language legend this month. Jade is a language teacher from South Australia and a PhD candidate looking at how language strengthens our sense of belonging. This week, Jade is sharing the Ngunnawal name for fire.
1: Bukulba means happy.
2: 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One word at a time.
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15: Ngarui Michi, Jadaru McHughes, Ngapi Piltengi Platchingan Ngadanjedi Mimini. My name is Jade McHughes and I am a proud, strong Ngadanjedi woman from South Australia. I'm sharing some of the Ngadanjedi language, and I'm going to say the modern or contemporary Ngadanjedi language because traditionally there were many dialects. Kearney. Kearney is our Ngadanjedi word for fire. Given the time of year that it is, I thought that it was an appropriate word to share, but it's also one of my favourite things to sit around. I'd much prefer to be watching a Kearney than the TV. And and fire resonates with me deeply for all the reasons and aspects that First Nations and ancient cultures all over the world use the Kearney and the smoke. This one time down at Radalung, which is a bay down on our Ngadanjedi Rui, we made this little fire not far from the shoreline, and we at that time of the year have jumping mullet. So it was the first time that I took my little fellas down, and we took nets and a couple of mates and my sister and my mum. We're all down there and we were catching the mullet in nets that were bouncing off our, like, they were literally jumping. We're out in waist deep water and they're jumping and we were just like catching them. And we'd take a lot in and we were cooking them on the Kearney. And my little one, my youngest son and my little sister were in the water. Their feet were still in the water. And there were baby dolphins literally swimming around their legs. I've since learnt from, like, since then that it's actually a Yaungi, a dolphin breeding ground. But we didn't know that at the time. And we just thought it was this deadly thing happening because we were black fellas down there with this fire. But I'll never forget that. The warmth and the fact that we could cook it, that whole experience was just incredible. Anunginti Kunganambi, Nakan.
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0: That was Jade McHughes sharing some of her language, Ngadanjedi. You can catch the full series of Word Up on ABC Listen or wherever you get your podcasts. That's the show for this week. Thanks for your company. Away was produced on the lands of the Gadigal by Ruby Ritchie and me, Rudy Bremer. Technical production by Tegan Nichols. We'll have more Indigenous arts and culture for you next week on Radio National, or you can always catch us on ABC Listen. This week, it's overflowing with Black excellence in honour of NAIDOC Week. From kids' language podcast Little Yarns, to live concerts with Emma Donovan, to a truly beautiful story about Aboriginal spirituality on Soul Search. And of course, you'll find a way, along with Word Up and our Titter program Speaking Out, hosted by Larissa Berendt. I also need to give a shout out to a very special NAIDOC Week episode of The Music Show with guest presenter Kayleen Langford. Kayleen is celebrating Koori Radio's 25th anniversary by diving into its history of political action, deadly tunes, and way more ghosts than you might have expected. Until next time, I'm Rudy Bremer. Yalu.

0: Thapukul Bill, Karen Durante with NRS News coming to you from the lands of the Yuggera and Turrbal peoples. Former AFL player Nicky Widmer has been stripped of his Australian Football Hall of Fame. The AFL Commission Charter lets it remove inductees who were found guilty of an indictable offence. Earlier this month, Widmer was found guilty of 3 counts of assaulting a woman in a Victorian court. In a statement, the AFL Commission says it has responsibility to protect the integrity and reputation of the honour. It says it acknowledges Widmer's contribution to the sport, but the recent findings mean it's inappropriate for him to be in the Hall of Fame. Last week, a statue of Widmer was removed from outside Perth Stadium within hours of his guilty verdict. Australia is getting an Office of Artificial Intelligence. The new federal government body is part of a national framework for the technology.
1: So every level of government is on the same page and driving to the same outcome. Every country on earth is grappling with these challenges right now. Australia will be the first country in the world to bring these issues into a single national framework.
0: That's Prime Minister Anthony Albanese there making the announcement today. Mr. Albanese says Australia needs to shape its future and not wait until other companies do it. But the opposition says over-regulating the artificial intelligence sector will damage Australia's prosperity.
2: If Labor over-regulates this sector, if it allows unions to have a right of veto as to whether private sector companies can adopt new technologies, well, we will be left behind. And it will be the next generation that pays a price for that.
0: That was Deputy Liberal Leader Jane Hume on 6NR. A schoolboy charged over a stabbing at a Brisbane school yesterday has been granted conditional bail. The 16-year-old allegedly stabbed a 17-year-old boy multiple times at the Islamic College of Brisbane on the city's south side. A police prosecutor today told the court initial inquiries indicate the fight was prompted by a video posted online. The magistrate has granted the boy bail with strict conditions, saying the charges were extremely serious. The case has been adjourned until September. It's affectionately referred to as Island Time, as the Torres Strait celebrates NAIDOC Week now. Weather and cultural activities often means individual island communities hold NAIDOC at different times of the year. Diad Alfering from the local station Radio 4MW says the week culminates with a march on Waibeni.
3: We're doing a bit of banner making tonight at the Port Kennedy Hall, and we're going to have a big crowd, I think, to do the march on Friday, and that'll be in the morning. And then obviously we've got our NAIDOC Awards night, which will be hosted by the Torres Strait Council, celebrating all of our amazing community people in the and achievements that they've done in the years.
0: To sport now, and the Broncos and Panthers will welcome back some big names in tomorrow night's NRL match in Sydney. Pat Carrigan, Reece Walsh and Payne Haas are back for Brisbane, while Nathan Cleary, Liam Martin and Isaiah Yeo return for Penrith. The Broncos are languishing in 14th place and desperately need a win. Coach Michael Maguire is pleased to have his stars back.
4: I can't really remember the last time we've actually had them all together. It was a while ago. But, that's the journey of a season. And whatever you face, you have to. And I think the players put themselves in really good shape now to be able to have red or crack at what's ahead of us. And, if they play to what we know we're capable of, well, they're going to be a real handful.
0: Now let's see what's happening on your country tomorrow weather-wise. Rububi Broome, sunny 31. Borley Perth, showers and a possible afternoon storm, 22. Tandanya, Adelaide, sunny 16. Nam, Melbourne, a possible morning shower and a top of 15. Partly cloudy and 15 for Nipaluna, Hobart. On Ngunnawal and Ngambri country or Canberra, early frost, sunny 15. Gadigal, Sydney, showers increasing in 18. Magajan, Brisbane, showers in 21. Gimoy, Cairns, sunny 25. Garamilla, Darwin, sunny 32. Sunny also for Mbatha, Alice Springs and a top of 19. And Waibeni, Thursday Island, mostly sunny and a top of 29. 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
1: 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Our phone number is 49579400. 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

Yes, Ed Sheeran. That was going out the one and only out there, Serena. Leanne. How are you, Leanne? And we started off with one for the Bummer Men's Group, No Country Music for Old Men. And then we had some very important community notices in the middle. Good evening, everybody. Time is 6:16. Your country sister was JT. And thanks, Chazza. Chazza's got some requests in this hour. She just came back from Serena, big day down there. And you are listening to my 105.9, 95.9 Serena, JT's Country Sunset. A big hi to all that mob down there. Joe and Betty Malata, Russell Ford, Ian Appa, Ronnie Remus, Rodney Mills. Who else is down there? Les Nelson Cox, Bosia, Normie Stewart, Lou Keating, Neville and Gail, Lenoy, and my son Fabian. I'll take you up to 9 o'clock tonight, and along the way we'll pick up Cairns, and we both go over to the Mary G Show about 9 o'clock. Okay, we'll get stuck into it. I'll come back with some community news after this, but in the meantime, these following requests are going out to some of the staff of the Queensland University in Brisbane, the First Nation Cancer Research, who I went over with them to New Zealand last month. And this first song is going to Halliger and her mum there with Pearly Shells.

If it's news, we got it. If it's fun, we got it. If it's country, you got it. My 105 FM.

Oh, the last couple of requests going to Professor Gail Garvey there. That was Crystal Chandelier, Philomena Begley's version, and then we had Ogie from the Saggy Merle Haggard. Of course, we started off with Helger and her mum, Pearly Shells, and for Clark, for Claire, Alicia Conti, Boney M, Rivers of Babylon, Jackie Stacey and Stella, BG, Massachusetts. Yes, thanks, Professor Gail Garvey, for looking after me when I went with you and the staff over to New Zealand last month for the First Nation Indigenous World Conference. There was about 700 plus there. As for me, it was a great culture experience. Okay, let's move on. Ron and Pat, they got their request.

The beautiful Western Waltz, Damien Bow there. And before that, old T.I., the Seaman Dan, that was going out to Pat. And for Ron, we had, what we had for Ron? I've got a seat, I lost my place here. we had for Ron, what we have, sorry. We Were Millionaires, that's right, Trevor Day. And I apologise, keep the love light burning. Okay, Ron and Pat, you have a great evening. Next three going to Chazza, Charmaine, Shivana, and Arthur.

I was a little too small, could have used a few pounds. 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He was a handsome devil with mischief in his eyes. Together we filled a void in our lives. Ooh, it might have been wrong, but it felt so right.

I woke last night to the sound of thunder. How far off? I sat and wondered. Started humming a song from 1962.

0: Troy Cassarelli, River Boy. Then we're going out to Arthur. Above that, Night Move, Dolly Parton, Miss Aldrin. That was going out to Shavana. And for Arthur and Shavana's mum, another Troy Cassarelli, Chasing Rainbow for Chazza. Now, Chazza today, hi all you Serena mob, she was down there, wasn't she? At the Serena Darts Hall. And she's had a full day, and I think she's having a bit of a camp now after this, and then she'll wake up to football or something. But I believe there's a lot of community down there. There's cultural activities, performance, awards, and market stalls. So good on you, Serena. It's part of the NAIDOC week. And I've got to commend you for the memorial unveiling of the late Pastor Tom Louis on Monday. So it's all happening on this week. Tomorrow we're heading as part of the NAIDOC. We're at the Queensland Health tomorrow. And, of course, Friday, the march, isn't it? And don't forget Saturday night. Chazza, My 105, is sponsoring the Murray Oakey. Okay, coming up, we've got the NIRS news. We've got a couple of requests, one for Florence, one for Sissy Mooney-Griffin, and a couple of Richie Amat's songs. I'll be back after the next break.
1: Couple Court, Karen Durante with NIRS News, coming to you from the lands of the Kararag peoples. In this bulletin, malicious activity has been ruled out as a possible cause of today's Telstra outage, according to the federal government. The telco had a nationwide outage this morning that prevented people from making calls on their mobile phones. The 0000 custodian says some callers were unable to connect to the ECP, the emergency call person. Minister for Communications Annika Wells says Telstra will have to make amends with its customers.
2: Telcos are the least trusted industry in our country as we stand today, and days like today demonstrate exactly why Australians feel that way. It will be up to Telstra to make things right with their customers out of today, and it's up for me as a lawmaker to look at how we continue to improve the system. And I think some of the things that are evident today that you're experiencing are demonstration of the improvements that we've made.
1: The federal government's announced a $250 million plan to boost rugby league in the Pacific. It comes ahead of the Papua New Guinea Chiefs, who will make their debut in the NRL in 2028. Prime Minister Anthony Albanese says it's been years in the making.
3: This has required...
1: Kapakul Bill, Karen Durante with NRS News, coming to you from the lands of the Yuggera and Turrbal peoples. Former St Kilda player Nicky Winmar has been removed from the Australian Football Hall of Fame. The 60-year-old's been stripped of the honour after being found guilty of assaulting a woman earlier this month. Under the AFL Commission's charter, an inductee can be removed if they are found guilty of an indictable offence. The Commission has acknowledged Winmar's contribution to the sport, but says the findings means it's inappropriate for him to be in the Hall of Fame. The Commission says it has a responsibility to protect the integrity and reputation of the honour. St Kilda has also confirmed it's suspended Winmar from the club's Hall of Fame as well. A statue of Winmar was removed from outside Perth Stadium last week. A schoolboy charged over an alleged stabbing at a Brisbane school yesterday will return to court in September. The 16-year-old allegedly stabbed a 17-year-old boy multiple times at the Islamic College of Brisbane on the city's south side just before noon yesterday. A police prosecutor today told the court initial inquiries indicate the fight was prompted by a video posted online. A magistrate today granted the boy bail with strict conditions. He's been charged with acts intending to maim, disfigure, disable, and unlawful possession of weapons.

0: That's primary school students from Dewan Island in the Torres Strait marking 50 years of deadly for NAIDOC Week with elders today. Students also learnt weaving, how to husk coconuts and string games. Traditionally, NAIDOC Week in the region is marked the same time as the rest of the country, but some island communities decide to hold it at other times of the year. Other events include the Torres Strait NAIDOC Awards and Street March on Waibeni this Friday. To sport now, and an Australian baseball player has been signed to a Major League Baseball team. Catcher John Lem grew up playing baseball in Brisbane and will now join the St. Louis Cardinals after his college season finishes. Lem's told the ABC he's worked hard to join other Australians in the league.
1: It's really just persistence, hard work, and trying to do everything that you can to try and become one of them. Obviously, you see Travis Bazzano from Sydney, who's now an MLB All-Star. You see all of these other guys go to big colleges and play professional. It wasn't really a moment of, could I do this? It's just hard work getting put in and it coming to fruition.
0: Collingwood's Billy Frampton is free to play against Carlton on Saturday after a rough conduct charge was downgraded by the AFL Tribunal. He was charged for a tackle on North Melbourne's Matt Whitlock in the fourth quarter of Friday night's game and initially faced a one-game ban. Frampton successfully argued that the impact on Whitlock was low. A new era of fossil collecting by the ultra-rich. That's the concern from some scientists to the record sale of a T-Rex skeleton for almost $72 million overnight.
2: What has happened is that with each sale, the values of sale, I won't say the values of the specimens, the values of sales go up and up and up. So this is the closest thing we've seen to a positive feedback loop in the art world in a very, very long time. The only thing that comes close to it is that of very rare paintings. And so the thing is about rare paintings is they're limited in number, and people will go and look for another dinosaur hoping to sell it.
0: That's paleontologist Stuart Sabita there on the ABC. The T-Rex skeleton called Gus is believed to have been snapped up by a private collector. Now let's see what's happening on your country tomorrow weather-wise. Rabubi Broome, sunny 31, Ballu Perth showers and a possible afternoon storm 22, Tandanya Adelaide, sunny 16, now Melbourne, a possible morning shower and a top of 15, partly cloudy and 15 for Nipaluna, Hobart. On Ngunnawal and Ngambri country or Canberra, early frost, sunny, 15. Gadigal, Sydney, showers increasing in 18. Magajan, Brisbane, showers in 21. Gimoy, Cairns, sunny 25. Garamilla, Darwin, sunny 32. Sunny also for Mbatha, Alice Springs and a top of 19. And Waibeni, Thursday Island, mostly sunny and a top of 29. 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

leaving the stress of the day behind. JT's Country Sunset. A little bit new, a little bit old. My 105.

Sentimental Journey there, Peter Tafe there. We started off one with Jim Reed, Blue Boy, reminiscing, Noel and Val McGrath. They used to live here many, many years ago. And Don't Worry About Me, Mop and the Dropout. What, probably 45 minutes in the chair here. But you are listening to my 105.9 FM McKay. And welcome aboard, Bummer Bipra Media, 98.7 FM, Cairns. Hi, Jackie, Trevor, Maddie, Ruby. Okay, let's move on. We got Andrew Sertini.

Yes, Malay, Torres Strait Island instrumental, Tarang Bulang, and that was played by my two late brothers, Ernest Wang and Tony Timor. But our Uncle Rocker Wang would have played that in the Second World War, way back in the 40s and 50s, I suppose. And what we have then, we started on the top there, a couple requests for Chazza, Mother's Eyes, Mopping the Dropout, and Come Monday. How are they, Chaz? And Andrew Sertini, Adita, and Chubby Checker, The Twist. 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Big hi to Jackie, Trevor, Maddie, and Ruby. Rest of the radio presenters up there. Here, Trevor, on our station Monday to Friday. 1 hour radio, Talk Black, 11 o'clock to 12. A big hi to my nephews up there, Kane and Thomas John. A big hi to Belle Louie, Priscilla, Florence and Nigel. And Cairns will leave us for less than, 25 minutes, and we'll both switch over to Mary G. In the meantime, we've got some things coming up here. Christine Arnoux, Casey Chambers, and a couple of requests for Ron and Pat Cousin at Homebush.

leaving the stress of the day behind. JT's Country Sunset. A little bit new, a little bit old. My 105.

Yes, we're coming to the end of my program. The last two requests there was going to Ron and Pat, the Vina Nichols, and yours truly. You win again. And Warren Carney, Storms Never Last. And we had a Christine Arnt New song up there, Colours of Your Life, and Georgia Brown, Casey Chambers. Okay, well, that's all for me tonight, and I'll be back Saturday morning. So take care, everybody, and a big hi to Ron and Pat out there. Hope you enjoy the evening. And don't forget, Macca in the morning, 6 a.m., the Bushman Bread Brekkie Show. The local birthday calls, 8:20, 8:30. Cairns will leave us less than 30 minutes, and I think we'll both connect up with the Mary G. Good night, everybody.

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1: Hey, go, mate. I love Mary G. She's fantastic. Isn't she great? I reckon she's going to go a long way.

Hi, I'm Bruce McFadgen. I'm the Managing Director of Sheffield Resources. 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

Yep, I love my Mary G. I gotta listen in every Wednesday for a good laugh, good music, and believe it or not, I learn something every week. You listen to Mary G. right across the country. Waddy owl.

0: What now, you lot there?
1: This is the Mary Yee Show, and my name is Kathy Watson. I hope you guys have a good night and enjoy her program, Peckham and Australia Wide.

0: Hello, everybody. My name is Mary Ross. You're listening to my Gumbali, Mary G. Mary, you keep your hands off my man, Johnny Ross. What are y'all?
1: Yes, this is Mary G, mind you.
2: Adios, amigo. Cumpanyo, amigo. Andale, andale. Sakura, sufilo.

0: We've met Dawson again, Brownie. I want a battle of one to talk to Mary G about that last night. We weren't minimal of a number in private talk.
1: I want Mary G to have a handle on me a little bit.
0: Oh, well, if you can ring me back in this number again,
1: he might be still sleeping. I'll ring him maybe after.
0: If he's busy, well, I don't mind. Just about getting tired for sleep, no?
1: We've met Dawson again, Granny. I want a friendly one to talk to Mary G. Give me a ring back.
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there you go there, mind you. And, of course, Anbara Khan with Tiwi Warriors, mind you. And Kathy Watson is a Tiwi Warrior, mind you. She drink tea all the time, You're listening to me, Mary G. And, of course, it's the 15th of July. And, of course, halfway through the year, mind you. So what comes next? Well, anything can happen, mind you. But, of course, the most important thing is to remember, that the Christmas is just knocking on the door, mind you. So if you feel you need to go to the shops to buy something for Christmas, save your money and go now. Yeah, because Kathy Watson waiting for a present. So, you know, going to be a greedy woman, you know. Anyway, here's a man, awesome. Just an awesome singer-songwriter, mind you. And, of course, his song here. And I hope that you like it, because he was one of those men who just inspired the nation, mind you. So this goes out to all the beautiful children, wherever you are, mind you. Nadokwe, that's what it's all about. Beautiful child.

0: Thank you.
1: Yes. Charlie Pride, Kathy.
2: Yeah, I know.
1: I'm just telling you.
2: Okay.
1: We talk on radio here.
2: All right. That is Charlie Pride.
1: You're supposed to be singing. No, you're
2: Travis
1: supposed to act the arm and say, oh, really?
2: Oh, really?
1: Oh, too late, really. Go on. Yeah. Anyway, the NAIDOC, Galari NAIDOC Award winners were announced at the awards night hosted by Galari Media in Broome on July the 11th. And there were some really noticeable people who won, mind you. Yes. One of them was Tim Gray.
2: Yep.
1: He won the Reconciliation Award, recognized for his service to education and 20 years of empowering students through the Follow the Dream program at Broome Senior High School.
2: That is true, Mary.
1: Yeah, so there you go. And, of course, Frank Shavala.
2: Yep.
1: Boo won
2: Person of the Year,
1: mind you, so congratulations to him.
2: Mm-hmm.
1: Greg Tate.
2: Yeah, Elder of the Year.
1: Elder of the Year, mind you, and his commitment to looking after old people. So
2: true.
1: It was a fantastic night.
2: Really good, Mary. I enjoyed it. And the dinner was beautiful, and it was just so awesome.
1: Yeah, and did you sing or anything?
2: No, that was not for me. It was Liana Shabla and Footprints, all the pensioners, you know?
1: That's
2: they haven't
1: true.
2: Come out from Brand New Day for one night.
1: Yeah, true. What are you? All limping.
2: Yeah, limping, and with their wheelchairs.
1: With their wheelchairs, their hips going cracking, you know, and things like that. But anyway... You got a song?
2: Yes, it's a big shout out, a happy birthday to the man himself, Ginger Cox Canvas. Happy birthday for yesterday. And everybody was ringing up and wishing Mari, his wife, birthday. But no, that's Ginger's birthday. And of course, I don't think Ginger don't want to tell everybody his birthday, but now it's...
1: Well, he's a teenager.
2: Now, so, yes, he is... The legend of
1: country music
2: and guitars. I like all his songs, you know?
1: Yeah.
2: And remind me of home growing up in Beagle Bay and listening to old people and sitting by the campfire, good chance, you know? So
1: he's the boy?
2: From Beagle Bay. And it's from me, especially me, Kathy Watson, Canvas, happy birthday.
1: No, you and me too.
2: Well, you talk for yourself, Mary.
1: Eh?
2: You talk about yourself.
1: Well, Ginger... This song is for you too, darling, because you could have had me instead of Mari.
2: What a yow. Don't talk about that lot, people. You know, I can't have mad day, huh?
1: True. Uppercut job, you know?
2: Yeah.
1: Anyway, here's Ginger Cox, mind you, and the boy
2: from Beagle Bay. Happy birthday, Ginger. It's Canvas.

0: Hello, hello, everybody. This is me, Kathy Watson, or Kaiji, mind you. You lot listening to the Mary G. Show. I'm a Taran, honey, Dijan.
1: Hi, my name is Gingy Marnie. I'm employed by the Kimberley Stolen Generation Aboriginal Corporation as a National Redress Scheme team leader. I have at present three other workers in my team, Sahara Marnie and Kirk Coffin. We are the redress support service here in Broome. The National Redress Scheme provides support to people who have experienced institutional child sexual abuse. Some examples of institutions are schools, churches, missions, hospitals, sports clubs, orphanage, children homes or welfare services, foster care. For you to access redress, the institution responsible for the abuse must have joined the National Redress Scheme, which we can look up before going any further. You can apply for redress if you experienced institutional child sexual abuse before 1st of July 2018, you were born before 1st of July 2010, and you are an Australian citizen or permanent resident. The redress scheme started in 1st of July 2018 and will end on the 30th of June 2028. However, all applications must be made by 30th of June 2027. The Kimberley Stolen Generation Redress Support Services offer free emotional support, practical support, information and guidance, support during the application, legal and financial advice, specialist and culturally safe rich support, support before, during and after applications. 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The scheme started in 1st of July 2018 and will end on the 30th of June 2028. All applications must be made by 30th of June 2027.
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4: Yes, you're listening to me, Mary G and Kathy G, mind you.
0: Hi, listeners.
4: You have to say that loud.
0: Well, and then if I think, talk in the mic, you
4: oh,
0: two.
4: Oh, God, talk about Mike here. One walking in now. Anyway, so happy birthday to Ginger Cox, mind you. Big shout out to Ginger Cox for the 13th of July.
0: Mm-hmm. Yep.
4: It's the other day.
0: Monday.
4: And sadly, I have to say, Kathy,
0: what?
4: Funeral notice for the late Mr. Gallagher, Friday, 21st of August, 2026.
0: Yep.
4: At 9 a.m, Peter Reed Memorial Hall, St. Peter's Way, Wyndham, black and white dress. So yep. There you go. So.
0: Yep.
4: Yes, sad really to hear that he left us. But anyway, NAIDOC Week is vital for all Australians because it provides a nationwide opportunity to celebrate, to recognise and learn about the history, culture and achievements of Aboriginal and Torres Strait Islander peoples. It honours the oldest continuous living culture on earth and helps foster mutual respect, deeper understanding and reconciliation across the wider community. And some of the reasons why we have NAIDOC Week, well, Kathy, in the microphone, you're going with a thing.
0: All right. Don't bust yourself.
4: You got a mitty crack. Anyway, some of the main reasons, celebrating First Nations culture and excellence. It is a time to highlight the incredible contributions Indigenous Australians have made across all sectors of society, including arts, science, sports and politics. What do you reckon?
0: Deadly. That's the theme for this year anyway.
4: Yes. Also, education and awareness. The week encourages Australians of all backgrounds to engage with truth-telling, understanding the rich history of the land and learn about local traditional owners. Also, promoting reconciliation by participating in community events, workplaces and schools, all Australians can help bridge historical divide and support a shared future built on justice and equality. Is justice the key?
0: Yes. In many ways.
4: Yes. And also honouring resilience. Rooted in the 1930s, Indigenous people protest movements and the 1938 Day of Mourning, the week acknowledges the ongoing struggles and the immense resilience of Aboriginal and Torres Strait Islander people, mind you. So there you go, Kathy. For those people who...
0: Yep.
4: What?
0: Your light.
4: What?
0: That's for better? You. Yeah, that's better for you.
4: Oh, okay. Well, you're very thoughtful. So there you go, mind you. And, of course, we've got a song from one of the winners of NAIDOC Elder of the Year, mind you, Mr.
0: Greg Tate.
4: Greg Tate, mind you.
0: Solid, my son.
4: And here's a song by Greg Tate called Silver
0: Stallion. Yowra.

0: Yes, Kathy, isn't it beautiful? Mr. Greg Tate.
1: Yes, Mr. Another of the Year.
0: Yes, beautiful. And he delivers that really well, doesn't he?
1: Yeah, he did too.
0: He's got
1: yeah.
0: a good voice.
1: Hmm.
0: Eh?
1: Yes, Mary.
0: You have to repeat. God,
1: well, you just asked me, and I said, hmm. And you said, I said, yes,
0: there's
1: Mary.
0: No such word as hmm.
1: I don't care.
0: Eh? You've got to say properly.
1: What?
0: Don't you say, hmm.
1: It's just mean yes, yeah, what wrong?
0: Aye, oh, okay, well, fair enough then. Mm. Anyway,
1: you and
0: one,
1: I am.
0: One great man, Mr. Sam Dyna, he was a Noongar man.
1: Yep.
0: And he was a beautiful, beautiful man, mind you, he was. And, of course, this song goes out to Teresa Miller, mind you, who's listening to the show. And, of course, we're working together.
1: Oh, yeah.
0: Teresa and me are working together, so I won't announce anything just yet, Kathy, but... it'll come out eventually, so...
1: Oh, true.
0: But you know Teresa?
1: Teresa Miller.
0: Yeah.
1: No?
0: She come here a couple of times. What's wrong with you?
1: Well, it might be. I don't know. I forget.
0: God of mercy.
1: Anyway, well, hello, Teresa, anyway.
0: Yep. So this is Mr. Sam Dyna, mind you, with a beautiful song called A Miller Family Song.
1: Oh, that suits it all. Or says it all.

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4: And you're listening to me, Mary G and Cathy G, mind you. Cathy, you're very quiet. What's the matter?
5: I'm listening to all the messages and that lovely song they just played back in 78.
4: Yeah.
5: And I must tell you, Mary, yes. Nightingale Band sing it really good.
4: Well, Willie, if you are listening, he talks about me.
5: He just have a giggle when I say, Mary G waiting for you.
4: Giggle.
5: Yeah, laugh. Yeah, what wrong?
4: I don't want giggle. I want a bit more than that.
5: Oh, God.
4: Can't you put a word in for me?
5: No. You miss Mrs. Big Girl, you know, he'll hook you and it'll probably make Willie skit.
4: And Willie can jump on donkey and take off.
5: And my cousin brother, Mr. Magic, he sings it really good too with Nightingale backing him.
4: Yeah, what a good band. They're getting really good, aren't they?
5: Yeah, so I must admit that. They sing it really well, Mary.
4: Yeah. Mm. Oh, well, there you go, mind you. Now I've got a song. Some people, this is a saying from Denzel Washington. Some people will never like you.
5: That's true.
4: Because your spirit irritates their demons.
5: Well, I don't care. Nobody don't like me, and I don't care.
4: You don't care. You don't give a damn. One day, well, people are entitled to their own opinion, eh?
5: Yep.
4: Yeah.
5: Mm.
4: Anyway, Leanne McPhee, you know her?
5: Yes. She comes to Mark and Tanya place every so often.
4: Yeah.
5: But don't want to come and sit and talk on the radio, Mary.
4: Why?
5: I don't know.
4: I don't know what he's frightened for.
5: I don't know, jiggle around here.
4: Mm. God, he want to hang around Mark.
5: Must be too.
4: That's what it is.
5: Yeah, so look at Tanya might give him up a cut.
4: I know. My God, have mercy. Mm-hmm. But Mark, he's secret scroodle, you know.
5: Oh, you know what Mark is like.
4: He'll go out in the back there somewhere.
5: Should we get swimming pool there?
4: I know.
5: They go jubbling there.
4: Yeah. But anyway. Mm-hmm. And Leanne, if you are listening, this song goes out to you. Stop shaking your head and go, he's mad.
5: Yeah.
4: She always say, Mark is mad.
5: That's right, yep. And she said, play a song for me. And so there it is, Leanne.
4: So Leanne, this song is for you, darling. Just for you.
6: Hey, who that?
7: Some kind of girl.
6: Kaya.
7: Girl.
6: Kaya.

0: There you go, Leanne. I hope you enjoyed that song.
1: Uh-huh, Kayai Girl.
0: Kayai Girl. Mine. That was written for me, actually.
1: Oh, true.
0: Yes, yeah, by Nyabaru, mm-hmm. So Seaside Drifters. So, and they're in where there? In Carnarvon, mind
1: yeah,
0: you.
1: They're
0: so
1: starring there.
0: They're down there. Mm-hmm. Family Traveller Band was in Perth. So.
1: At the NAIDOC Awards night at the Crown.
0: Yes, and Footprints played at the NAIDOC Awards in Killarney.
1: Yeah, so it was really good turnout everywhere, you know?
0: Yeah, no, fantastic. And it's good to see local artists playing too, you know? Yeah, that's really good. And, of course, here's a song from Fitzroy Express.
1: And it's going out to Jiray Dolby. I know he's listening there, Dolby, and also to my Gija K and Simon. Never miss, they listen to. So they'll be all sailing away for salmon and anyway.
0: Yeah, I dreamt about someone last night.
1: Oh, true God.
0: I dreamt
1: you were hiding, Mary? You were
0: no,
1: hiding?
0: No, listen first. I dreamt that me and him went to the creek there for crabs.
1: Oh, God, for Manbur.
0: Yeah. But I want to come back with crabs, all right?
1: Oh,
0: yeah,
1: God.
0: So there you go, mind you. No one can get jealous with me. Right?
1: Yeah, so, Jalbi, this is especially for you. And DJK and Simon.

0: Yes, there you go. There, sail away, Cathy.
1: Sailing again, and it's going for Jalbi Jurei Dalby. And I know Mary, he's listening, and my Gija Kay and Simon.
0: No worries, indeed. Here's a song for Simon. What? Every time I go see him there, he gets a sign, and I'll ring him up and I'll tell him I'm coming around.
1: What song are you playing for him?
0: Wait there, I'm telling the story
1: all
0: first.
1: All right, go.
0: And I tell him, you know, I'm coming around. Okay, I'll be waiting. When I go there, knock, knock, knock, knock, knock, knock, not there. And he got a one sign on the door. Gone fishing.
1: Oh.
0: Liar, you know?

0: Yes, do you go fishing, Cavi?
1: Finish that song, little. Yeah. They're ready for eating fish now.
0: Well, we're on microphone. It's here, folks. George Kelly Band, Seaside Drifters and Family Shoveler Band at the Oasis Bar in Broome.
1: Is it this product?
0: I'm reading.
1: All right, read them. Cook them up. Eat them up.
0: It's a one-time chance to witness music magic on stage. It's our first Saturday night live, and we are so excited to be sharing the stage with legendary Seaside Drifters on the 18th of July.
1: Uh-huh.
0: So drag a friend, all your enemies, along for a good night of non-stop music. Madness. So there you go. What do you think?
1: I reckon that's deadly, Mary.
0: And Christine Farris says it's going to be one big night for sure.
1: Oh, solid again,
0: so
1: Mary.
0: So there you go. So that's this Saturday, 18th. Gates open at 8 p.m. and at the Oasis Bar. So they don't have much bands there nowadays, but they did. They'll pack it. And, of course, guess who's going to be there?
1: Don't know.
0: Indigenous Person of the Year.
1: Uh-huh, Mr. Shabla.
0: Mr. Frankie Shabla, mind you. So he'll be there as well, so according to the post anyway. So
1: Yep,
0: so it should be a good night, big night. Yeah, so if you've got nothing to do this Saturday, go on down. Go on down, mind you, and enjoy.
1: To the Rowie.
0: Yes, enjoy. Mm-mm.
1: Yeah.
0: And, of course, you got a song, Kathy?
1: Yeah, it's a special song. 20 years my dad left me and our family yesterday, and his paintings always is a great reminder of him, and sitting down quiet telling stories with all the oldies there, Bow River Boss and all the Gija people now. So
0: how did you feel when you seen that jumbo jet flying?
1: Oh my God,
0: with his artwork all over it.
1: Yeah, nearly got heart attack, you know.
0: Actually, you flew to Seattle, didn't you?
1: Yeah, I did.
0: And you flew back to Australia with that plane?
1: Yep, brand new.
0: How did you feel sitting in there?
1: Oh, a bit emotional and proud that from a person who didn't go to school, you know, but just by sitting by the campfire and sitting down talking with all the old guys. And I still remember when we went to Frogoro for KLC meeting and it rained.
0: Was it hollow?
1: Well, big water hole was there, but the name of the community was called Frog Hollow.
0: Ah.
1: And I saw him painting with kerosene lamp, mind you.
0: Yeah.
1: And I said, Dad, what are you doing? I'm painting, my girl. And I said, what for? No, nothing. Just all he said, you know. And
0: yeah.
1: I mean, because he was like very quiet, not like me. I'm big mouth. You know?
0: I know. Yeah. God, I miss
1: you. So 20 years yesterday, he left us. And like I said, I remind, and every now and then I see Manavurji come to Broome, but he's skating.
0: That was the name of the artwork on the plane.
1: Yeah, Manavurji means medicine pocket in Gija.
0: Ah, yeah. Well, there you go, mind you.
1: Mm-hmm.
0: You must be a very proud lady.
1: Of course I am.
0: Eh?
1: Yep.
0: Oh, well, that's good. And do you get royalties?
1: Yeah, we do get royalties.
0: Oh, how much?
1: $1.
0: Oh, God, I mean, that's not enough for me.
1: I always, when his anniversary just comes around, I always play this song for him.
0: Beautiful
1: in memory
0: song.
1: Of him.
0: Beautiful song.
1: Yep.

0: Yes, there you go there, Cathy.
1: Better run, Mary.
0: Yes, Footprints, mind you. And, of course, they were one of the stars of
1: NAIDOC
0: Awards, along with Leanna Shoveler.
1: Yeah, so she got a lovely voice, Mary.
0: Oh, she did really well, didn't she? Yeah. Now, I've got another request here. This one goes out. Big shout-out to Mr. Matt Dawson. Yes. Mr. Matt Dawson out there in Fallout Spring. Yes, Gungai. Hope you are feeling better. Love you and miss you. Stay strong from all the Ben Barker family in Broome. So there you go. A song written for you, about you, by Reno James, mind you, called Kimberley Cowboy.
1: Solid.
0: Winganango.
1: Winganango.

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0: Nandy, with that beautiful number there, Walk in the Room, and that song, Kathy.
1: Yep.
0: I get like that when someone walks into the room.
1: Oh,
0: every time he walks into the room, I get giddy.
1: Oh, come on. Yeah. You walk sideways.
0: I walk sideways, crooked and everything. You know what he do?
1: What?
0: He don't worry about it, Mary, and he put blachang in my mouth.
1: Yeah, he does make really nice blachang chili, too.
0: Yeah, well, he's friendly me with blachang, see?
1: Oh, hold your Chija, well, will you?
0: I know. But he run, I can run. I think I can run.
1: No man crawling, go.
0: Yeah, I think we're getting finished time now. Anyway, well, Kathy, I tell you what, it's 9 o'clock now.
1: Yeah, that's true. Soon, one more hour, we'll be going to sleep then.
0: Now hour. Yeah. But what's been happening? What's the latest?
1: Nothing, just I wound up with, NAIDOC, and I believe there's 3-on-3 on Friday outside the police station happening.
0: Oh, true.
1: Basketball.
0: Oh, fantastic.
1: Well, and then probably they'll have a barbecue or something, but... the chair told me tonight that it's happening.
0: Who's the chair?
1: Paulette Brown,
0: eh?
1: Yes, and Blair Smith.
0: Mind you, and Blair Smith.
1: Yeah, they're both co-chairs.
0: Ah, well, there you go, mind you. What's it in aid of?
1: I don't know. It might be just to connect police to community, you know, vice versa.
0: Okay, fantastic.
1: With kids, yeah.
0: That's really good, Kathy.
1: Yeah. So.
0: And are you going to go play?
1: Well, finish time for playing basketball, no?
0: I remember when you used to play with your skirt.
1: Mask, right? And the hook shot.
0: Yeah.
1: Three-pointer.
0: That's right. You used to, what do you call it? When you tight the skirt, you know, and cutting same time, you know?
1: That boy had big more royal shorts underneath.
0: Anyway. This song here is about... Land, Kathy.
1: Yeah.
0: It's only a short one, but Paul Kelly and, of course, Kelton Pell, mind you.
1: This land is yours. That's the name of the song?
0: This land is mine.
1: This land is everybody. What's wrong?

0: This land is mine.
1: Yeah, for everybody.
0: Yes, there you go, mind you. Beautiful song there, mind you.
1: Yeah, short and sweet.
0: From a white man perspective and from a black fella perspective.
1: True, you know, Mary.
0: He says, this land is me.
1: Yep.
0: As the white man says, this land is my land.
1: Yeah.
0: So, interesting dynamic, you know. Now, look, talking about my land and everything, sad news.
1: What?
0: First, the AFL great Nicky Winmar had his statue torn down after he assaulted a woman,
1: yes.
0: So say. Now he's also being stripped of one of footy's highest honours. The 60-year-old former St Kilda star was convicted on 3 assaults charges in Bendigo Magistrates Court.
1: Yeah, poor thing.
0: And they removed his title of, you know, what's the title?
1: Hall of Fame.
0: Sad, really.
1: Poor thing, yeah.
0: You don't condone domestic violence.
1: Yep.
0: But I think there's a lot of non-Indigenous players who are still playing.
1: And get away with it.
0: Yep,
1: That's true, Mary. They haven't stripped them
0: of age. They all loved Nicky Winmar when he was being famous and doing good things.
1: Yep.
0: Soon as a mistake happened...
1: Oh, they give it him every
0: and
1: side.
0: There's two sides to a story.
1: That's true, Mary.
0: You know, and he's a gentleman. He's probably just accepted the fact that it is what it is, you know. And the lady, I hope she's destroyed his career.
1: Yep, and his image.
0: And his image and everything, you know. And not condoning what he did.
1: Yeah, that's true, Mary.
0: If he did do it
1: to
0: that extreme,
1: that
0: it's worth stripping him totally, you know.
1: I tell you, proper good age one.
0: Oh, poor thing, He not Nicky Winmar now, he Nicky Winmar.
1: He not Winmar, he big solid man.
0: I know. Yeah. But anyway, it's sad. And, you know, you can't help being skeptical as an Aboriginal.
1: True.
0: About the way they've really, even Roger Cook, your uncle.
1: So your uncle now.
0: He quickly dismantled the statue, you know.
1: True God, what wrong with that man?
0: You know, I mean, yeah. Anyway,
1: politics or whatever they call it.
0: It's politics. It's blackfella, you know.
1: Yeah.
0: And, I think all of it is just an illusion, Kathy.
1: Yes, and going out to the mob in Cape York, listening.
0: Oh yes, yes.
1: And to Janet, the lovely
0: Gwen and all the gang.
1: Yeah, Lyndon and Ralph and all the gang there, and to the lovely Janet Cox. Without a fail, she listens every night. Auntie Esther, Sis Miguela, the lovely Lena.
0: Yes.
1: And of course, my cousin sister, Deborah Budd. Never miss in Carafa. Listen to us.
0: Ah, true.
1: Yeah.
0: I'll say hello to her then.
1: Hello, Deborah. This is me, Kathy Watson, your Gia from Broome.
0: Hello, Gia. This is me, Mary G. Wadaya.
1: Yeah.
0: And
1: also to Junie Cuttermole. She loves this song too.
0: She looked beautiful at the NAIDOC Awards.
1: Yeah. Mary, before you go on that, what about the parade?
0: The what?
1: What about the parade? You know, they're all on the stage?
0: Sure. Oh, the fashion thing?
1: Yeah, yeah.
0: And Michael Barker didn't have given nothing for
1: that. And Whoopi Goldberg, Kimberly one, them Starbucks.
0: They would sling you too, eh? Anyway. In the studio, we've got Melanie, mind you.
2: Hi, Mary.
0: How are you?
2: I'm very well, thank you.
0: Yeah, who's out there?
2: Quiet night tonight. We've only got Julie Cobb and Paulette.
1: Hello, girls.
0: Cousin sisters, anyway.
2: Yeah.
0: What happened to...
2: Rosie and Gemma bailed up.
0: What's wrong with Gemma?
2: Well, she just got back from Perth, so she's probably still getting over the cold.
0: I didn't think she went for medical reasons.
2: Rosie and Julie have just been full on at work, so she's probably pretty exhausted as well.
0: So,
2: and Tilly just got back from Perth, and when she came back, she was quite ill, so Rosie's been helping out with the grandies. Sure.
0: Yep. Now, when you say Rosie and Julie have been really busy, doing what where?
2: Doing the WA Stolen Generation Redress.
0: Yeah.
2: So they've been really busy with that. New applicants, current applicants, following up on applications on behalf of other people, and
0: That's the $85,000 reward.
2: That's the $85,000
0: reward.
2: Well, yeah.
0: Award.
2: Yeah.
0: And how's it been going?
2: It's been consistent, Mary. That's the best that I can say. We still don't have the deceased forms yet.
0: Yeah.
2: I really hope that they're going to be ready pretty soon, so I'm going to start really pushing for those to be sent out.
0: I heard rumours that quite a lot of people have been successful.
2: Yeah, we've had a few payments that have come through lately, so they've been steadily coming through.
0: Yeah. Kathy Watson waiting for her cut.
1: I tell you.
2: And all I can say to people is, like, be patient. They're doing the best that they can. They've got, you know, they've got a whole lot of assessors. And then once the assessors go through it and deem that it's eligible for payment, then it goes to the research mob and stuff like that. So, yeah.
0: Okay.
2: So that goes through – it still goes through a bit of a process, but if you are thinking about making application, or if you've already made an application but you haven't received any payment yet and you do have health issues, ring the office and let them know that you want to update your application. Let them know what your health issues are. And, yeah, we can try and push it through.
0: Ah.
2: If you don't have health issues, then let the mob that do go through first. Just be patient.
0: Well, I'm a patient for Simon Williams.
1: Hey!
2: Yeah, but we've been really
0: busy. He's playing doctor with me.
2: Been very busy at work, Mary.
0: Yeah?
2: Yep. We've got the...
0: And where's work?
2: At Kimberley Stolen Generation.
0: Yep.
2: We've got the...
0: How do you feel the organisation having such a huge impact in the Kimberley?
2: I feel really good, and it's not just the Kimberley. It's, I think we've had a...
0: Yes, that's right. Julie and Rosie was over in Northern Territory.
2: Yeah, they just got back from Darwin, and they got... thank you to Raylene Roses and her mob there at the Northern Territory Link Up. They've been amazing. They've got to go back again, maybe two more visits, just to finalise some of the mob that are living out in community. So they've promised to take them out on their regional visits.
0: Uh-huh.
2: There's a lot of WA mob up there that live on, like, some of those remoter communities, so... Yeah, that'll be an experience, but they can't go on their own. They have to go with appropriate people as well to those communities.
0: Yeah.
2: Yeah. Mm-hmm. Yeah, but we've got our fourth Stolen Generation Portraits exhibition coming up soon.
0: That's coming up, yes.
2: Yep, that's going to be in August.
0: Is this one in Kathy in it?
1: No,
2: she's already had her.
1: I had mine.
0: Oh, you had yours?
1: Yeah, I went wrong.
0: Well, how many more photos you want?
1: Well, that's good enough.
0: Oh, well, there you go.
2: Hmm. Yes, but if anybody out there... is part of the Stolen Generation and they haven't had their image included in any of our exhibitions,
0: please
2: get in touch with the office and let us know, and we'll follow it up.
0: Yeah.
2: And anybody that's had...
0: And long-term, what's the purpose of this?
2: The long-term purpose of that is to build a database for Stolen Generation people from the Kimberley region of Western Australia. And once that database is built, that's going to... We're also working towards a bigger project for our genealogy.
0: So when
2: as well.
0: You say database, future generations, they can say, my grandmother, my great grandmother, or whoever was there.
2: Yep.
0: And here's the here's
2: so
0: the
2: Kathy
0: proof.
2: Was a Stolen Generation. She, like her grandchildren, when they have grandchildren.
0: Oh, be thinking about me when you get
2: We them. Want them to know the trauma that she went through.
0: Yep.
2: And I think what everybody has to remember too is those separation, those policies that separated children from families. There were different levels of it. Like some were taken away because their parents couldn't look after them, but rather than being sent back to family who could have looked after them, the government made the choice to send them to missions.
0: Some of them
2: missions wasn't always the most appropriate place to send them, but they didn't have
0: them,
2: a say.
0: Some of them kids were all Gadigalang kids.
2: Oh, yeah.
0: Yeah.
2: Yeah, yeah. Well, half-caste skin never come from full-blood people.
0: Africa. Kathy is from Africa.
1: Oh, God.
0: Yeah.
2: Yeah.
0: You seen her dreadlocks?
1: I love them, Mary.
2: Yeah, so, we've got that coming up, and then we're actually going to have a float this year in the St. Jude Matsuri Float Parade. So looking forward to that too, if any of the Stolen Gen mob want to come in and be part of that.
0: Are you going to be on it, Kathy?
1: Yep, I'm going to go.
2: Yep.
0: Well, don't smoke ganja.
2: Watling has kindly donated.
0: You'll be floating on the float.
2: KMPL, sorry, have kindly donated a truck for us to... decorate.
0: Yep.
2: But it's our 25th anniversary this year, so we thought we'd be good to do something special this year for that.
0: What's special?
2: Our float.
0: Don't say Kathy's going to be in bikinis.
1: Oh, genius. No, people will run.
2: I can't say what it's going to be because it'll be a surprise, Mary.
0: Yeah.
2: But we're going to win this year.
0: Yep.
2: Yep.
0: Well, there you go, Kathy.
2: Fingers crossed, toes crossed, everything's crossed.
0: Everything crossed.
1: Everything crossed, leg and all.
0: And I need to?
1: Yeah, well, I'm just saying leg and all, what's wrong?
0: Not leg, underneath.
2: Ankles.
1: Ankle.
0: No.
2: Knees.
0: No.
1: Goy.
0: On top more.
2: Mary, you're being very naughty. And anyway, so it's been we've been very, very busy little people. Mm-hmm. Been doing lots of regional visits. Congratulations to Sandy Matzo's daughter, who just got married up in Darwin.
0: Okay.
2: So hopefully Sandy will be back with us very soon. Yeah, and I'd just like to do a big shout-out to all my staff.
0: And as a CEO,
2: yep.
0: I've noticed as an observer, Kathy,
1: yeah.
0: your management style is community, family-type environment rather than professional strict rules.
2: Very strict still with my staff.
0: No, but you, yeah. I know, but I mean, you still abide by the rules of engagement, but what I'm saying is the atmosphere.
2: Yeah.
0: It's very community.
2: Well, I know that the board and even previous members of our board always wanted to have descendants of Stolen Generation working in the organisation.
0: Yeah.
2: So if they do have the right skill sets, we do encourage...
0: And mindset. You know,
2: because it's not like joining this organisation is not like joining a government department or a, you know, a lot of other... even non-government organisations around us, like joining a family, because the work that we do is very, very family orientated and very client driven.
0: Yeah. And very personal.
2: Yeah, yeah. So you have to feel like our elders always come first before anybody else.
0: Mm. What do you think, Kathy?
1: Yep, that's right.
0: Don't you say mm?
1: I never say mm. You okay. know all night, Mary.
2: Yeah, but we're working on some pretty big projects at the moment, Mary, so watch this space.
0: No worries. Fantastic. Yeah. What about the idea of the new complex?
2: Yep, that's another thing that we're working on. The plans are almost finalised. I think the architect met with the board last month and showed them the drawings and that and got a little bit of feedback from the board, so that was really good, so that the board can feel like they're part of the process.
0: And is it true that Kathy wanted a special room for herself?
1: Get lost.
2: But it will have a...
0: Toilet?
2: No. Oh. It'll have a grotto.
0: Okay.
2: Because that was also very, very important for our elders as well. So people always like to come there and have like rosaries and things like that. So it's good to open that up again.
0: Kathy will start them
2: for them.
1: Yeah.
2: And we've got to have some sort of a screening thing outdoor as well, because our chairperson's always keen to have like movie nights and things like that. So that'd be really good to have something like that as well.
0: It must be good chairman, eh?
2: Yep, yeah, very good. He's the inaugural chairman, Mary. He's been there since the very beginning. He actually started the organisation in our lounge room.
0: Yeah. Well, he must be looking... He's looking worse for wear now.
1: He's pensioner, no?
0: Yeah.
2: He's doing fine, Mary.
0: You reckon?
2: Yep. And I hear that you're going to Napranum soon, so big, big, big shout-out to all the mob over there in Weeper, Napranum.
1: Oh, yep. Right.
2: Can't wait to come over there again. It's been such a long time since we've been there.
0: Yeah, God of mercy. We fly in, fly out.
2: Yep.
0: Oh, well, there you go, Kathy, you coming?
1: Might be, if Mary allow me.
0: Ah, if I allow her, mind you. She's giving me recognition now.
1: Uh-huh.
0: Yeah. Okay, then, anything else?
2: No, Mary, just a big shout-out to all the mob that are listening out there anywhere. Haven't heard from Velma Michael for a while, so I hope she's doing okay. Big shout-out to you and Mullawa.
0: Oh, and yes, Mullawa, yeah.
2: Oh, my gosh, Mary, my mind's gone blank. Shane Durkin, big shout-out to him.
0: Mm. Yeah, you're big ears, that boy.
2: Yeah. Mm. Brian Charlie, wherever you are, hello, and Lumby Dan and all the gang.
1: Oh, he was here, but he went back.
0: I should go with Lumby Dan.
2: Oh. Mary, who didn't you go with?
0: But
2: who
0: did we see in... Sue and Steelum and Brian Charlie, I used to go with him.
2: And who did we see in IGA the other day?
0: Colin Bin Steelum, Maxie Dan, mind you.
1: Oh, category, yeah.
0: Mm-hmm. Yeah, mind you.
2: Looking pretty deadly with his long hair, eh, Mary? Yeah.
0: He blew a kiss at me.
1: Uh-huh.
0: Yeah, so there you go, mind you. What a... okay, well, let's play a song, Kathy.
1: Just an illusion.
2: Thank you, Mary. Good night.
0: We never play that song yet.
1: No, you talking.
0: Okay. Thank you, Melanie.
2: You're welcome.
1: Good night. Go, you're going mad there, y'all.

0: deadly song.
1: For a long time, Kathy?
2: Yeah, probably we never heard the song for a long time, probably.
1: Yeah, so Just an Illusion, mind you, Julia?
2: Yeah, Julia Sayers.
1: Zara.
2: Zara's.
1: Well, I'm just making him name.
2: Claiming.
1: Yeah. Okay, and now we've got a request here, Kathy.
2: Yes.
1: This goes out to, big shout out to Sonia Claire Brian Cox, mind you.
2: Happy birthday, Mum.
1: Can you please play this song by Gubbin Road?
2: Yes.
1: Guess what song?
2: Pretty Girl.
1: Pretty Girls, mind you.
2: And of course, Mrs. Lee Tong, Marika, she loves this song.
1: Yeah.

0: Hello everyone, my name's Greg. I work for Kimberley Stolen Generation. My position there is team leader of the aged care department. Our job is to go out and find senior people, Aboriginal people and non-Indigenous people, but our main focus is on Aboriginal people and our senior people of Stolen Generation. Our job is to connect you to the aged care system, to local services within your area. Our position covers the whole of the Kimberleys, so we try and get up there to all these places, Derby, Fitzroy, Halls Creek, Wyndham and Kununurra, and Broome, our local communities. We try and see if we can get out there as much as we can. Come to you people and see if you are registered on the aged care. 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So, yeah, if you want to come on with the Kimberley Stolen Generation Aged Care Team, come down and see me or my workmate, fellow team member, Angelo. 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
2: Yes, there you go, mind you. Now, Cathy, look, the NAIDOC Awards in Broome was finished.
3: Yes.
2: And Frankie Shovelin won Person of the Year.
3: Mm-hmm.
2: And Greg Tate won Elder of the Year.
3: Yep.
2: But one person we forgot to acknowledge is Philippa Cook.
3: Yeah, she got for community
2: Lifetime Achievement Award.
3: Yeah.
2: For community. So,
3: yep.
2: Congratulations, Philippa. And I hope that you are happy, and you've always been there in the background, like a silent Indian, just running along slowly, you know?
3: Yeah. Mm.
2: Yeah, so, and I think all the winners, there's a lot of winners there. Bundy was there, mind you. I was surprised to see Bundy there, but yes, Bundy won an award. So all those people that won awards, congratulations to you all.
3: True, Mary, the whole lot of them.
2: And they all earned it, so that was really, really good. So, and I hope you retain the memories of it, because the memories are important now. So
3: yes, Mary.
2: We can remember.
3: True.
2: And you got a song.
3: Yeah, and goes out to the lovely my Jija Janet, and to Simon and Kay, and also to Jurey Dolby. Jurey. He's a lovely young fellow.
2: How old is he?
3: I'm not sure. He's a young fella, young boy.
2: Teenager or?
3: Yeah, he's still a teenager.
2: You can fix him up with me?
3: What?
2: Fix him up with me.
3: Jesus, you are a man, Mary. What wrong with you?
2: Well, that's true. And then you're dragging.
3: Yeah, I think this song goes to everyone.
2: Just joking, Jerry.
3: Yeah, I think this, I say this goes to everyone because Francis Cox, in the song, says it all. And like I said, my dad has been gone last 20-odd years yesterday, so I still think of him too.
2: And people out there, if you know Francis, go visit him there in...
3: Egelia Pubula.
2: Brand new day, so he'd appreciate it, you know?
3: Yeah.
2: So, here he is. And he wrote this song.
3: True God, old Yum Yum himself.
2: Brilliant song.
3: And the word says it all, Mary's.

0: Yes, Francis Cox, do you mind you with that lovely song, Them Memories Will Last Forever and Ever?
1: Yeah, he's too solid. He's still boss boy, old Francis.
0: Oh, yeah.
1: Mm.
0: Well, he was the boss.
1: Well, he's still good, he, no matter what. He might have slowed down quite a lot, but he just too nyalan.
0: I know.
1: Mm.
0: Well, here's a big shout-out to the beautiful Lena Cox.
1: Uh-huh, solid.
0: Just to say how much you mean to us and how much we love you, from Mika, Abby, James, Jerry, Kylie, and all the grannies.
1: Hey, girl, problem, my
0: girl. So there
1: girl.
0: You go, mind you. So, Lena, this song goes out just for you, mind you. The Pickham Brothers and Flo.

0: Yes, there you go. Pickering Brothers and Flo, mind you.
1: Yes, I hear it every now and then, Mary.
0: Yeah?
1: Hmm.
0: What?
1: This song we just
0: Ah, I thought you were talking about flowing.
1: We're going to go flow down in Wobbedong there. Here's a small creek.
0: Here's a message from one of your favorite ladies, mind you.
1: Who?
0: If they come to our country, they have to obey our laws.
1: What wrong?
0: Your relation, Pauline Hanson.
1: That's your auntie now. You like them plenty fish and chips, you go there. You like them free one.
0: Well, this is what she says.
1: Yeah.
0: Now, this is the fact, sorry. Pauline Hanson, ancestry summary, English ancestry.
1: Auntie, bring you.
0: Her grandfather migrated from England in 1908.
1: Good, he should stop there.
0: Irish heritage. Her mother's side includes Irish roots. Polish ancestry.
1: No wonder he's mad.
0: Polish ancestry. Her mother was of Polish descent. Middle Eastern ancestry, mind you.
1: What wrong? He's mad, this woman.
0: A 2007 DNA test revealed 9% Middle Eastern heritage.
1: A proper crungy one.
0: And Middle Eastern heritage. Southern European ancestry, the
1: one
0: same.
1: Other one.
0: I'm trying to talk.
1: Talk!
0: Southern European ancestry, the same test showed 32% Italian, Greek, and Turkish.
1: Gee, Ingrid, I'm probably salad.
0: Yeah. And Northern European ancestry, the remainder, 59%, was Northern European.
1: Good on him. He can have his fish and chips anyway.
0: So she's a coat of many colours.
1: Yeah, that's the one now.
0: Eh?
1: Yeah.
0: And he's telling everybody else not to come here.
1: Yeah, and look at him. He got no build up.
0: And the people that's coming down, they got one or two heritage. Yeah. This woman got Tom, Dick and Harry.
1: Harry. True God.
0: Eh? My God, have mercy. Mm. And he looked like Brugge, too, you know.
1: Yeah, he looked like the biggest Brahmin Mammon Yonde.
0: Yes. You know, you got a song here from Patsy Cline.
1: Yes, Mary. I didn't hear her singing for a very, very long time.
0: Well, even die, no?
1: I don't even die, what's wrong?
0: Oh, okay.
1: And it's for me.
0: It's for Kathy Watson from Kathy Watson.
1: That's the one.
0: Mind you.
1: Oldie but a goodie.
0: And also from a secret admirer.
1: Well, that God, I wouldn't know you'd say that, can't?
0: Who is it?
1: Anybody and somebody.
0: Oh, okay then. Well, this song is just for you, my dear.
1: Thank you, Mary.
0: Patsy Cline.
2: Our show, Patsy Cline.
0: He's stuck around.

0: Miss Patsy Cline.
1: You know what? We're both crazy because that's not supposed to be the song. It's supposed to be Walking After Midnight.
2: What do you mean?
1: Well, that song is called Crazy, but you just played Mary.
2: Aye.
1: Yeah. Well, nose.
2: You're pressing wrong buttons.
1: You're pressing wrong button. No, you're the driver there.
2: No, I'm not. I'm the passenger.
1: Oh, God, me. I'm Gigi back somewhere.
2: There she goes.
1: Mm-hmm.

0: Yes, I'm walking. I'm walking after midnight, Kathy.
1: I know, but you look around for Marlboro or what?
0: Must be, yeah. Oh, bakal-bakal
1: sa mga. Oh, magamang, another two.
0: Mind you, what are you? Anyway, well, I'll tell you what, it's coming to the end of the show now. We've got
1: true,
0: about 10
1: Mary.
0: Minutes, yes.
1: Gee, Miss Mary, that is quick.
0: It's a quickie.
2: The census is coming this August. 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
0: There you go, Kathy.
1: Yeah, no, Mary, you cut me out. Anyway, if I fill out the census form, only me and my two dogs, there'll be sugar and coffee.
0: Aye, wow, with tea.
1: Tea there, Langdon, in my yard, and aye. Milky with my son.
0: Aye. Well, Kathy, you know what?
1: What?
0: Come here and take me. That's the song I'm going to play for Simone.
1: Oh, Lord, Gigi will fly you right through the door.
0: Here I am, come and take me.
1: Uh-huh.
0: Goes like this.

0: Yes, there you go. UB40, and of course, I am here. I am,
1: baby.
0: Come and take me, baby,
1: by the hand.
0: Simon, you can have me anytime.
1: Yo. Look at Simon, Gigi will give you a bucket, no?
0: True, he'll sleep with one eye open. Yeah, anyway, Sam Neill passed away.
1: Yeah, who is what he really is?
0: Actor, what's wrong with you?
1: Oh, what movie is he been acting?
0: Oh, too many.
1: Okay.
0: Too many. And he always wore the Aboriginal flag into the future.
1: Oh, solid.
0: Yeah, so he's a very strong supporter. He was a New Zealand actor, you know?
1: Yeah, I've seen something like that.
0: Well, what are you asking me for then?
1: Well, I just want to see if you like.
0: Ah, you're testing me.
1: Uh-huh, mind you.
0: Mind you. Mm. Well, there you go. And like I said earlier, Christmas is just around the corner.
1: Mary, you got 6 months to go.
0: That's just around the corner.
1: No, too many far.
0: What too many far? That'll
1: make 6 months, goodness me, away.
0: It's not far. Start saving up now.
1: Oh, Father Christmas don't visit me?
0: Father Christmas not real. Sorry, I didn't say that, kids. Yeah.
1: Oh, wow. Any kid will listen to you, they'll say, is that Mary G reckon Father Christmas not real? Your baby's going to belt you, now.
0: Well,
1: Mary, how come? Yeah. Troublemaker in town?
0: Who?
1: Troublemaker.
0: Ah, yes, the sideshow.
1: Oh,
0: show.
1: My God, all them grannies and mummies and daddies and whoever might be getting weak with all the kids going for rides, no? And
0: I know.
1: Show bags. But enjoy while it's here, I suppose.
0: Yeah, Mark went.
1: Oh, little Mark.
0: No, or big Mark. Yeah.
1: Oh,
0: yeah.
1: I wonder if he had a ride on one of those rides.
0: In a ride, but then come back with show bag.
1: Oh, God. Well, that's good. They reckon it's very dear.
0: Own bags.
1: Hey.
0: Yeah.
1: Mm.
0: Dragging, too, you know?
1: Oh, come on.
0: Yeah. Mm-mm. But anyway, well, we've got about enough time for one more song, Kelly.
1: Mm-hmm.
0: And I think that if all the countrymen out there, remember, it's still cold, isn't it?
1: It is. I got my big jumper on, my big doona.
0: Yeah.
1: Mm.
0: So just make sure that you look after yourself, countrymen.
1: Yep.
0: Be strong. And, of course, most important thing is make sure you keep warm.
1: True. It's a bit cold this year.
0: Yep. And keep the mangari going, you know.
1: Yeah.
0: Keep the food cooking, you know.
1: Yeah.
0: Yep. So very important because if you don't, God knows what's going to happen, you know.
1: True God, why will we finish them?
0: Yeah. Mm. And what else, Kathy? Come on.
1: Give me some news, for God's sake.
0: I'm
1: cold, Mary. I'm shivering.
0: Well, we're all cold. Mm. God have mercy. We got no tin meat left, you know.
1: True God, but running winter stamp.
0: Aye.
1: Nothing. Cold.
0: Oh, well.
1: Good night, everyone.
0: Hey, we're doing the finish yet. What are you rushing up for?
1: I thought you reckon we're finishing.
0: I know you. You want to go and eat.
1: I'm hungry because I want to go to Tanya and Mark's place for that lovely curry soup.
0: Yep.
1: Soup. Hey, girl, my missus.
0: Someone just left a message, and it says, when we talk about monoculture, we're not talking about one. We're talking about white supremacy, and we're never going back to those days. Isn't that a beautiful message?
1: Yeah.
0: That's, of course, Cheryl Penrith, mind you, and sending out that message regarding Pauline Hanson, your auntie, you know?
1: You, Gigi, not you, Gigi, that your tart, Mary.
0: God, you think I'm that desperate?
1: Well, you like free fish and chips.
0: He might put poison in there.
1: He might sing you.
0: True. Anyway, Kathy, you remember traveling to Beagle Bay on that old gravel road?
1: Yeah.
0: It was pretty tough, wasn't it?
1: Must be, but we knew all the areas like 30 Mile Gully and then 10 Mile and, you know, all that. But the main thing was the 30 Mile Gully.
0: But all the potholes, my God.
1: True God.
0: And rain time was worse.
1: Well, there's like dinghy you'd have to go with, you know?
0: Yeah.
1: But now you jump in the car, set your eye, you're there in Beagle Bay or back in Broome.
0: That's true. But either way, you're still cruising.
1: Either way, I'm cruising. Too many donkey they got to look out for, that's all.
0: So this is me, Mary G, saying good night to everybody.
1: Good night, everyone.
0: And I'm cruising along Beagle Bay Road.
1: Hello, Gail Pobla.
0: Yes, so good night.
1: Good night, all.

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thousands of people live in our city. It's a city of industry. 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Its horizon is lost in the smoke of steelworks and factories.

I was overseas in battle when the postman come to me, and he handed me a letter. 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
1: 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We were both too tired to sleep, so we took turns.

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Need a white cane and a C&I dog, bros.

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Oh, Earth's ancient land, where sacred waters e'er shall run free to Earth's rhythm. 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

He's got a didgeridoo. And I said, Mom, what are you listening to? And she said, Murray Country on Triple A.

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1: Lena Levi, aka Bibi Lena.
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0: Beautiful.
1: Felt good in here. Seems like we've been singing it for years.
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0: Good morning, Harrison Peterson here from NIRS News, coming to you from the lands of the Yuggera and Turrbal peoples. New data centres risk draining Australia's energy and water resources, prompting warnings for a big pause on big tech approvals. New legal standards for artificial intelligence and data centres will be introduced early in 2027, with Prime Minister Anthony Albanese announcing on Wednesday a framework for the emerging technology. The government plans to require AI data centre operators to finance new energy generation amid concerns from communities of the environmental impacts. But UNSW professor and AI researcher Toby Rolsch says at a minimum there should be a halt on new approvals for data centres until the guardrails were in place. Professor Rolsch has told the AAP the government needs to make sure these centres aren't a drain and insists a minimum number of additional renewables. As Australia records 13 cases of the deadly H5N1 strain of bird flu, New Zealand has recorded its first. The country's biosecurity minister, Andrew Hoggard, says the virus was detected in a sick migratory bird near Wellington. Since 2021, the virus has been spreading through wild bird and mammal populations. Minister Hoggard says there's no evidence of a native New Zealand bird catching the virus, and the risk to the public is low. The US has announced it's launched a series of strikes on Iran. Details and other stories after this.
1: The census is coming this August. 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
2: Program sponsor.
0: Iranian military bases have been targeted by another wave of US missile strikes. US Central Command says the strikes will limit Iran's ability to threaten ships using the Strait of Hormuz. It's the second round of US strikes in 24 hours. Meanwhile, Kuwait's defense ministry says it's intercepted at least 4 Iranian missiles and 21 drones. The ministry says vital facilities have been damaged, but no injuries have been reported. The Writers Guild of America is suing to block Paramount's $157 billion acquisition of Warner Bros. Discovery, saying the deal will jeopardize writers' livelihoods and threaten the health of U.S. entertainment. The case is another blow to Paramount's bid to become a bigger rival to Netflix and Disney, a day after California and 11 other states sued to block the deal. Paramount, which argues the combination would increase opportunities for writers, must now deal with a double dose of legal work. The Writers Guild says in its lawsuit filed in San Francisco's federal court that the deal would reduce the number of buyers in Hollywood for films and TV shows, harming its members. A new study has put the greater glider's abilities to the test. In the first study of the marsupial's gliding prowess, Australian researchers have found on average the gliders are travelling 19 metres. The findings are well below the 100 metres first suggested in a study released 85 years ago. The study's lead author, Dr. Anna Gracanin, says while the studies test the assumptions about how far the endangered animals can fly, it's still breathtaking watching them glide between the trees. And now to today's weather. Rabibi Broome, sunny and 31. Borlu, Perth, showers with a possible afternoon storm at 22 degrees. Tandanya, Adelaide, sunny and 16. Finar, Melbourne, a possible morning shower and 15 degrees. For Nibaluna, Hobart, partly cloudy and 15. For Ngunnawal and Ngambri Country or Canberra, it's early frost, then sunny at 15. For Gadigal Country, Sydney, showers increasing at 18 degrees. For Mugajin, Brisbane, showers and 21. For Kimoi, Cairns, sunny and 25. For Garamilla, Darwin, sunny and 32. And for Mbantua, Alice Springs, sunny and 19. And for Wyben, Thursday Island, it'll be mostly sunny and 29 degrees. And that's been the latest from NIRS News.
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4: Hey, Hey, good morning, you Daily Mob out there for a Thursday morning. Before I kick the show off, I'd just like to acknowledge the traditional owners of the land on which we are broadcasting from here in West End, Brisbane, and of course acknowledge our elders past, present, and emerging. Good morning, Gayala Bales.
2: Good morning. How are you?
4: Man, you're looking a little bit more vibrant today.
2: I'm feeling so much more vibrant. I'm ready to bounce off the walls.
4: It was a tough week for you to come in there last week, you know.
2: Last week.
4: All the NAIDOC stuff.
2: Look, it was deadly, but yeah, definitely had a. Was definitely drained after.
4: So
2: drained after, but absolutely loved it. It was a good first week on the job for sure.
4: Good. Now listen, the Busby Maru stuff.
2: Yes,
4: we're giving double passes away again today. I know you've thrown up a quick post there
2: and let
4: all the mob know. So we'll kick each hour off with a Busby Maru song. Now, if you'd like to win the double pass, look, even if you're not going to be able to go. And if you do win, you might be able to hand the pass on passes on to someone else. You know what I mean? So get involved. All you got to do is text us to 0493 222 822. Now, all in capital letters. The code word is Busby, so that has to go first. Space your first name, space your suburb, and that will get you into the draw. We had a couple. Unfortunately, we had a couple of listeners who didn't put all the letters in capitals yesterday, and they didn't go into the entry. So Beck from Wynnum, if you tuned in this morning, and Brendan from Goodna, so
2: yes.
4: you didn't get into the draw yesterday, but your chances to get in there.
2: There's still time.
4: There's still plenty of time. All right, so get to it if you'd like to win those passes, or you know somebody who. Who would like to win those passes, that's all you got to do is SMS us on that. So that's Busby's the code word, your first name and your suburb, all in capital letters to that deadly number. And away we go. Righto. So this is Busby Maru.
2: Let's do it.
4: This is Gone right here on the Brekkie Show with Ray Nagus and...
2: Gayala.

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It's the Blues Hour, one solid hour apart, grit and groove. 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

0: So sorry about playing that slow song, but you know, it's all right for a Thursday morning, eh? I'll turn you to stone. George Jones there. Hey, what else do we have there? Silver Screen before that one. Anything Like You. Kelsey Hart. And of course, we kicked the hour off with Busby Maru. We're going to kick each hour off with Busby Maru today because we're doing the double pass giveaway. Now, my old mate Leo, he sent through. Well, he tried to send through his entry, Diala, but he forgot to put his suburb, so it's gone. So, Leo, if you tuned in, and I know you are, so do it again. So, Busby, all in capital letters, your name, all in capital. Oh, I know why it didn't go through, Leon. You got the dash there. You don't have to put any dashes or commas or any of that sort of stuff. Just hit the space bar. So, it's Busby, space, your first name, space, and your suburb. You got to put your suburb down. Now, Leo, if you don't want us to know where you live, just make up a suburb.
1: Yeah, yeah, put anything, as long as you go into that drawer, you're right.
0: Yeah, you can put my suburb down if you want, Red Bank Plains. So, Leo, brother, just letting you know, because I'd love you to be in the entries, part of the entries to win the tickets there. So, Busby, space, your first name, space, and what suburb you live at, all in capital letters, and that way you'll get straight into the draw. Now, World Snake Day today, Guyella, and you're like, oh, that's a little bit different.
1: Yeah, I never even thought that World Snake Day was a thing.
0: No, neither do I. How do you go with them?
1: Oh, look, I love snakes.
0: Do you?
1: I don't like spiders. Spiders are a big no-no for me, but snakes, because it's my totem, carpet snake's my totem. So
0: right.
1: I do all right with snakes.
0: Yeah, so if you see them, you kind of don't. I mean, we all kind of have a bit of a jerk.
1: Yeah.
0: We all have that natural, oh, look at what's going on here type
1: of course.
0: Thing. But you're not like me and you just stretch the hammies and take off sort of.
1: Nah, like I'll probably want to have a look at it. I'll want to go over and suss it out.
0: Try to take photo. I know this fella who was just walking along and he like filmed a red belly black snake.
1: Oh, you know.
0: Like he was walking, doing his usual walk, wherever that was.
1: Oh, no, stuff that.
0: And he just stopped and started filming it. And I was like, oh, my goodness. And I mean, he was zooming in on it. But to me, he looked like he wasn't that far away.
1: Yeah, nah, see, I won't get that close to venomous spiders or snakes.
0: Yeah, I was like, oh, my goodness. You know, some people are, well, they're definitely more braver than me.
1: Yeah. Yeah, but, no, I wouldn't do that. You wouldn't see me going up to a venomous snake like that.
0: Not a red belly, eh?
1: No, that's not my totem.
0: No,
1: I won't go up to that one.
0: Don't go up to that one.
1: No.
0: And I don't know a lot about them, but I think the red belly is a little bit aggressive. Like he will sort of come towards you, I think, if they feel threatened, whereas I think most snakes will go the other way.
1: Mm.
0: You know, they obviously feel us coming towards them before we even know they're there or they smell us or whatever. So, but this lad, I was like, what is this fella doing? So I just, but me, I'm not a fan of literally any type of creepy crawlies. but spiders I'm not too bad with. But for me, snakes-wise, ooh. Catch you later.
1: Love snakes.
0: I mean, look, I like them from afar.
1: Yeah. You can appreciate their beauty from afar.
0: I can. But if they're close up and personal to me, catch you later.
1: Murray be running the other way.
0: Murray would definitely be running the other way. Hey, this is living in fast forward. This is Kenny Chesney right here on the Brekkie Show with Ray Nagus and Guyella Bales.

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1: Station sponsor.

0: Sarah Becky there, twice before that one, Ruby Hunter, Women's Business, a little bit of Hound Dog, Elvis Presley for a Thursday, what do you reckon?
1: Yeah, sounding pretty good this morning, some good bangers here.
0: Got some good bangers. Now look, Leo is in the draw.
1: He's in, good on you Leo.
0: He's in the running to win the Busby Maru tickets for this Saturday over there at Ipswich at the Racehorse Hotel. Should be a good night. Now, 20 years they've been doing it, Busby Maru.
1: True.
0: So that it's 20 years for their 20 tour.
1: Oh, how exciting.
0: Yeah, so I'm pretty sure they're going to 20 different locations. They're also going over to Sandstone Point. They're going up to Toowoomba. They're going all around, you know what I mean? Yeah, so all around.
1: How
0: so well done to them.
1: Yeah.
0: It's been good for them.
1: Totally.
0: Now, how can they do it again? You remember what they can do?
1: They can text the number. The number is 0493 222 822. Busby, all capitals, your name and also your suburb. Oh, so you got it there.
0: And Busby has to be first because it's a code word.
1: Yeah.
0: Otherwise, the computer won't pick it up. We're going to draw that at the back end of the show. For a chance of a double pass, that would be awesome.
1: Yeah.
0: Now, I had a mental blank. I forget what I was going to say to you now. Anyway, it mustn't have been too important. You know, when you got it all ready to go.
1: Yes, I do that all the bloody time.
0: And then I was like, hang on, what was I going to say to you? Anyway, it'll come back to me. But, also other awesome acts as well. Jem Cassidaly's over at the Princess Theatre. Also, Dan Sultan's going to be there. Betty Ray's. Troy Cassidaly's going to be over there at QPAC. Get online. Have a look.
1: So much happening.
0: Thelma Plum is going to be up there next month up there at the Sunny Coast. Her Gold Coast show is already sold out.
1: Oh, true. Good on her.
0: Has been sold out for a while.
1: Love that for her.
0: Yeah, so there's just so much happening.
1: Literally.
0: In the way of music. So get online and check it all out. Even if you're not one of those hardcore, you know, go to the old concerts and stuff like that.
1: Yeah.
0: Just a little night out, eh?
1: That's it. Good to support the mob.
0: It is. That's the thing about it as well. Plenty of mob are doing it.
1: Yeah.
0: So it's so important, I think, anyway, to support our mob.
1: 100%.
0: Get along and check out one of the shows. Oh, Ayothi Indy as well.
1: Yes.
0: They are also here as well. They're actually on the same night as Thelma.
1: Oh.
0: So it's kind of a toss the coin.
1: Where do you go? Can you go somewhere after?
0: Yeah. Meet up after somewhere else.
1: What time do they play? Are they playing at the same time, you reckon?
0: I reckon they're pretty close, yeah, because they all kick off. What do they all kick off about 7-ish?
1: Yeah,
0: for these bands,
1: usually for the concerts and that.
0: Yeah, give you a little bit of time to have some pre-lemonades.
1: Yes,
0: before the show. and then they just come out and start rocking the place. So, yeah, speaking of rocking the place, yesterday I went to Burrungilly. They had their NAIDOC over there and Fringe Dwellers.
1: How were they?
0: Oh, man, how were they? They were rocking the place.
1: Yeah.
0: I seen some aunties and uncles, they threw their wheelie walkers away. They were dancing up there. So, yeah, they killed it. Congratulations again to Christine Fakwandi and all the staff over there at Burrungilly, again, for doing a fantastic job for our mob over there at the Respite Centre down there at Woodridge.
1: Bless, how beautiful.
0: Yeah, it was good. It was really, really good. They were that good that I almost got up and...
1: Nearly had a boogie there.
0: Well, I requested Tennessee Whiskey. That was the song I requested, and it was in line. And then I thought, I got to get out of here before that. Because the Murray might get up. Yeah.
1: You'll be dancing with them, Willie Walkers.
0: Yeah. I was like, oh, hang on, how's the back going today? But, it was really, really, really good, as it always is down there at Burrungilly. But, congratulations to, like I say, Christine Fakwandi and all the staff there, all taking care of all the elders the time. It's so good. All right, this is Talking Honestly. There we go. We'll talk a little bit honestly about that. This is Pete Cullen. Don't forget... Busby.
1: Get texting.

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This is Triple A.

0: Tulsa Time. How about that song, Gyala? I reckon that would have got him rock and roll.
1: Yeah, well, I hope it did anyway. If yeah, he wasn't rock sure. before, now you are.
0: Sure, but if you're at home and you're having a cuppa or whatever, that cup, put it straight on the table and get up and makes you dance that song, eh?
1: It does, yeah.
0: There's that one, which is Caitlin Butts, and also Don Williams sings a version as well.
1: Oh, nice.
0: And they're both as good as one another.
1: Yeah.
0: So good. Hey, Treaty before that one, Yothi Yindi and Abarillo by Morning, Georgie Strait, request there for brother Justin, cruising to work this morning. So good to hear from you, brother. Hope you had a deadly NAIDOC week last week, and hope you're having a deadly day today, and I'm sure you are. Now, you can be the judge of this one, Gyala.
1: Mm.
0: So the boys, Leo, they're very playful. They're always sending through deadly SMSs in the morning. We love them, don't we?
1: Yeah.
0: So, you deadly mob. Now, we've got Aloe Vera Al. Right? This is what you're going to judge. Who's got the best nickname, right? Aloe Vera Al, Electrifying Ezra, or Luscious Leo?
1: Who's
0: the winner?
1: I think I would have to go with Electrifying, what is it,
0: Ezra. Electrifying Ezra, right.
1: Electrifying Ezra, right. Yeah, that's a good one there.
0: That's a great shout out because Leo, Luscious Leo and Al, or Aloe Vera Al, they've been stealing the spotlight off poor Ezra. So Electrifying Ezra, so you're locking that one in.
1: I'm locking that one in.
0: Right. You heard it first there, Gyala Bales, being the judge this morning. Deadly. The boys always, like I said, sending through some deadly messages. Boys will try to throw your song on soon. I do know some of the artists that you do like because you've been tuning in for a long time here at the Brekkie Show. If I can't find that one you requested, I will throw on something else for you. That is for sure. So the boys said they're cruising around Briz Vegas.
1: Hey.
0: Lovely winter morning. Keeping it nice and cool this morning. Give us the old fist too, the old black fire.
1: Hey, too deadly. Well, eh?
0: too deadly. Alrighty, this we better keep the music rolling here.
1: Let's do it.
0: Yarning up too much here, eh?
1: We just love a good yarn over here.
0: We love a good yarn.
1: Clearly.
0: Clearly. Look, I can't even speak now. Doing the remix again. Don't forget, you want to win a double pass to Busby Maru this Saturday in Ipswich. Code word is Busby. This has to be all in capital letters. Busby, then space, your first name, space, your suburb, to go into the draw and SMS it to 0493-222-822 right here on the Brekkie Show.
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0: Good morning, Harrison Peterson here from NIRS News, coming to you from the lands of the Yuggera and Turrbal peoples. Australian performers should have a say in shaping the country's AI regulations. The Prime Minister has announced under the new Parliamentary Office of AI, Australian creatives will be protected against AI copyright theft. The theft involves AI companies using Australian works to help train its artificial intelligence models. Annabel Hurd is the Chief Executive of the Australian Recording Industry Association. She told the ABC the government needs to listen to the concerns of Australian creatives.
1: And given our content is what powers a lot of these tools and makes them amazing because our content is amazing, we'd very much like to have a seat at that table going forward.
0: Flaws in a government overhaul of the nation's aged care system is harming older Australians while failing to rein in rising costs. That's the warning from the woman who oversees safety in the sector. Focusing on supporting older people once they entered care, rather than allowing them to spend longer living at home, means the government's goal of allowing Australians to age with dignity was at risk of slipping out of reach. That's according to outgoing aged care inspector Natalie Siegel-Brown. Labor's new Aged Care Act took effect in November and is aiming at better supporting older Australians while making the sector more financially stable. But Ms. Siegel-Brown says it's not working. Iran and the US have launched a series of strikes in the Persian Gulf. Details and other stories after this.
2: The census is coming this August. 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Authorised by the Australian Bureau of Statistics, Canberra.
3: Program sponsor.
0: US and Iran have continued to carry out strikes across the Persian Gulf. Kuwait has reported Iranian missiles and drones have damaged vital infrastructure, but says no one's been injured. The nation's defense ministry says it's intercepted at least 4 Iranian missiles and 21 drones. Meanwhile, US Central Command has announced the US has carried another wave of attacks on Iranian military bases. It says the attacks will limit Iran's ability to damage ships using the Strait of Hormuz. Australia risks being unable to properly protect its rightful resources in Antarctica if it doesn't adopt a more focused approach and boost funding, according to a new report. The Australian Strategic Policy Institute has called on the federal government to develop a specific polar strategy and appoint a polar ambassador. Australia's Antarctic territory covers about 42% of the frozen continent, 5.9 million square kilometres, and contains 3 research stations. Report author and Australian polar geopolitics expert Elizabeth Buchanan believes the federal government's current 20-year Antarctic plan is outdated and falls short. The country faces challenges in the region as superpowers including China, India, and Russia increase their presence, according to Dr. Buchanan. A new study has questioned how far greater gliders can fly. Australian researchers have found that the country's biggest marsupial glider is on average flying 19 metres. The results go against an 85-year-old study that suggested the endangered animals were flying 100 metres. In order to test the gliders, the researchers tracked 41 flights across New South Wales's forests. The study's lead author, Dr. Anna Gracannon, says despite questions being raised about their abilities, it's still breathtaking watching the greater gliders soar between the trees. And now moving to today's weather forecast. Rabibi Broome, sunny, 31. Borley Perth, showers, a possible afternoon storm and 22. For Tandanya, Adelaide, sunny and 16. For Naarm, Melbourne, a possible morning shower and 15. For Nipaloon, Hobart, partly cloudy and 15. For Ngunnawal and Ngambri Country or Canberra, early frost, sunny, then 15. Gadigal Country, Sydney, showers increasing at 18. Mugajin, Brisbane, showers and 21. Gimboy, Cairns, sunny and 25. For Garamilla, Darwin, sunny and 32. For Mbantwa, Alice Springs, sunny and 19. And for Wybin, Thursday Island, mostly sunny and 29 degrees. And that's been the latest from NIRS News.
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5: Hey, good morning, your Daily Mob, for a Thursday morning in the second hour of the show. We've got Thursday's Triple Play with Ray coming up around about 7:30. I haven't even decided yet.
6: Yeah, who are you going to pick?
5: I don't even know. As I close my eyes here in the studio, mm-hmm. I kind of got a couple of people in mind.
6: Yeah.
5: I'm sure something will just go pop, just pop straight into my head.
6: Yeah.
5: Hey, we've been doing the double pass giveaways this morning.
6: Yes, we have. And it's been a bit quiet this morning.
5: A little bit quiet. Get your entries in.
6: Text it.
5: Text that 100%.
6: Text that number.
5: 100%. Busby Maru. We're going to kick this hour off with your favourite Busby Maru song.
6: Yes.
5: Paint my cup here very, very soon. If you'd like a request, you got some time while you're texting your favourite songs through, why not text through also? Try to get in there. So all capital letters, Busby, space, first name and your suburb to our number 0493 222 822 to go into the draw to win the passes this Saturday out at Ipswich. Why not get along and do that? Hey, let's get straight into it. Busby Maru here. This one is Paint My Cup. This is Gyala's favourite Busby Maru song.

0: the Brekkie Show. There he is, Adam Harvey and Becky Cole, their daytime friends. Request for Darren. He's always on the road, Guyella,
1: eh? Yeah, he gave us a ring this morning. Shout out to Darren.
0: Yeah, he's always always giving us good energy.
1: Yeah, he's always got good energy.
0: Always, always, always. We love when he calls up. Now, speaking of good energy, we've got a deadly brother on the phone here at the moment. His name's Corey Davis, and he's involved with the NAIDOC celebrations that are going to be out there at Redcliffe this weekend. Good morning, brother. How are you?
2: Very good. Thanks for having me on.
0: No worries. Now, before we kick it off, we always like to know, you know, who's your mob and where you're from?
2: 100%. So mother's side, Cubby Cubby, Gungaloo, Bindaljiru. Father's country up north there, Yidinji, Jitterbol and Mamu, Rainforest Mob.
0: Yeah, deadly. Now, you got NAIDOC stuff going on there. I'm going to throw it across to Guyella for her hard-hitting question.
1: Yeah. what's going on with the NAIDOC on the Hill this Saturday? Can you tell us a little bit more about it and what's your involvement in there?
2: Yeah, 100%. It's going to be a deadly day. So out at Redcliffe there, it's called NAIDOC on the Hill at the Redcliffe Area Youth Space. So we've got a big day packed full of workshops, interactive activities for anyone that wants to come and learn about culture or immerse themselves in culture. So we've got a swag of workshops happening and heap of deadly lineups of First Nations artists. So we've got emu egg carving, we've got weaving, we've got artifacts, we've got bush tucker, we've got a cup murray, love cup murray. We've got a deadly lineup of young Waka Waka brother there, the real JC, he's hitting the scene. Got Sister Georgia Corowa, Jetta Beatty, some deadly female artists there. We got Say True God, we got Undumbi Aboriginal dancers.
1: Wow.
2: I don't want to leave anyone out, but yeah, we've got a deadly lineup there happening. So
0: yeah,
2: if anyone's in the area, it's going to be a mad day. It's actually our first big NAIDOC event we're putting on.
1: We're starting
2: with a bang.
1: Yeah, it sounds like it. I can't wait. I think I might have to come check it out. That cup Murray is pulling me in.
2: Yeah, bloody hell. We're gonna have it live on show, so people that haven't seen it done before can see it getting put down, and then by the end of the event, it should be ready to pull out, and anyone that wants to have a feed, should be there.
0: So that's over at 440 Oxley Avenue at Redcliffe there. Kicks off at 10 a.m., wraps up at about 3 p.m. It's presented by Youth Space, proudly supported by the City of Moreton Bay and Q Music, eh, brother? That's the one, eh?
2: That's correct, yeah.
0: Now, you said it's the first one. Kind of, you know, were you kind of pinnacle, you know, and kind of getting this rolling, or were there other mobs out that way and you kind of had your
2: said,
0: you know, let's get something going?
2: Yeah, look, I work there at the Youth Space. I'm the cultural lead there, and I've got a really supportive management team that have been wanting to put on a NAIDOC event for a few years now, but just haven't had the right people within the organisation to drive it. So very grateful to be supported by a good team. I've been pretty much driving it in terms of organising workshops and lineups and that. But as you mentioned, they're proudly supported by council as well. They've played a key role in supporting us, and then also my management there and colleagues at the Youth Space.
0: Yeah, Daly brother. Now, in terms of people that would like to probably get involved in future stuff, is there an opportunity for our mob to get involved with you fellas?
2: 100%. Yeah, 100%. I forgot to mention we've got a swag of stalls too, First Nations stalls that are going to be there. So anyone, that whether you want to come and have a stall next year or help us out with funding or partner with funding or even be a part of the day in whatever capacity, definitely approach us, because it's our first one and we're only looking to grow each year.
0: Yeah, well, look, if Guyella's going to go out there with her 20,000 followers.
1: Yeah, I can't wait. I'm so excited.
2: Oh, I forgot to mention, I knew I was forgetting someone there, Deadly MC, Shawnee Chilbrook. I can't forget him.
1: Is he MC?
2: He's the main man. Yes, he's our MC. He'll have the crowd rocking. Shawnee Chilbrook.
0: I was just about to say, who's the MC?
2: Shawnee Chilbrook's our MC. Can't forget that fella.
0: Hey, look, you got an awesome lineup of performers. Yeah. You got a deadly MC.
2: Yep.
0: Sounds like you are going to kick your first one off with an absolute bang. So if you're not doing anything on the weekend, on this Saturday, why not get out there to Redcliffe? So that's 440 Oxley Avenue at Redcliffe. Kicks off at 10 a.m., wraps up around about 3 p.m., they will see all the deadly stuff out there, eh, brother?
2: That'd be deadly. You'll be as many faces as we can, whether you're First Nations or not. Just come and immerse yourself in culture and connect with our people and, yeah, continue this deadly celebration of 50 years.
0: 100%. Sure. Thank you very much for letting us know what's going on out your way, brother. That Corey Davis there, yarning to him this morning right here on the Brekkie Show. Well, have a deadly day, brother, and I hope it all goes off with a bang for you on Saturday.
2: Thank you very much. Good to see you out there. Have a good day.
1: See you, brother. Saturday.
0: You.
2: Ta-da.
0: All righty, there he was, Corey Davis there. What do you think? You're going to slip out, eh?
1: I'm definitely going to slip out. See, my partner lives out those ways, so it's a perfect time to go out.
0: Why not? You're going to have a massive Saturday.
1: Oh, I can't wait. And then when I heard Uncle Shawnee Chilver's going to be there.
0: Holy smokes.
1: Because then after that, we got the Busby Maroon.
0: We do. That's what I'm saying.
1: It's going to be a big day and night for us.
0: You better get a good night's sleep.
1: Yeah. I'm going to have a big sleep in that Saturday morning, I think.
0: Ooh, you're going to have to.
1: Yeah.
0: Because you're going to be rocking and rolling.
1: Literally.
0: But yeah, how good. So say to you guys out there, all the other mob. Shawnee Chilber's emceeing. Hope it goes really, really well, especially for their first one, right?
1: Yeah.
0: It's, you want to make sure they're... Because people remember.
1: Yeah, that's it.
0: You know
1: the
0: what
1: first
0: mean?
1: One, and for sure.
0: For sure. And then the word will get around eventually, and I'm sure they'll have a successful one as the years keep rolling
1: yeah,
0: by.
1: Yeah, I don't doubt it.
0: All righty. Hey, look, this is one of my favourite songs. This is the Travelling Wilburys, Handle With Care, right here on the Brekkie Show with Ray Nagus and Guyala Bales.

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0: man, I forgot about my little mate, my Thursday's triple play with Ray.
1: And the woo in the air.
0: Guy was looking at me like, what are you doing?
1: Then he's awake now.
0: Weren't awake then, you're awake now, 100%. Thursday's triple play with Ray, that's right. But, yeah, ain't nothing about you. Books and done before that one. Better in Black, who sings it?
1: Oh, Thelma Plum, can't get enough of this woman.
0: Stop it. Roy Orbison before that one. You got it. Hey, look, today's Thursday Triple Play with Ray is going to be Jem Casadaley. She's going to be performing over there at the Princess Theatre. Get online, check it all out. Yeah, so these are three Jem Casadaley songs back to back to back for Thursday's Triple Play with Ray this
1: week. Love it. Let's go.

0: Jem Casadaley there, Kiss Me Like You're Leaving. Before that one, Let It Go. And before that one again, it was Texas Ain't That Far, Is It Dear. So yeah, she's performing over there at the Princess Theatre. Get online and check it all out. So that was Thursday's Triple Play with Ray today. What do you think of those songs?
1: Too good. I love Jem Casadaley. She's
0: good,
1: beautiful.
0: Isn't she?
1: Yeah, bless her.
0: It'll be a good show. I just can't believe how many of our Indigenous artists are banging it out this
1: so
0: month, next
1: much
0: month.
1: So black talent, eh?
0: Whew, it's all happening. Now, Busby Maru tickets, we're giving away double passes. The entries are rolling through. We love
1: yes,
0: it.
1: Yes, keep them coming.
0: Keep them coming through. So it's code word is Busby, B-U-S-B-Y, followed by your first name and then followed by your suburb. Don't put any dashes or commas or any of that sort of stuff in there. It's all in capital letters. So just Busby, space your first name, space your suburb. To get into the draw, to get into enter the draw, it's this Saturday out there at Ipswich. Should be a deadly, deadly night. 0493-222-822 is the number that you SMS if you'd like to go in the draw to win double pass there for that. What do we got going on, Gaelo? It's beautiful out there
1: this morning.
0: Not a cloud in the sky.
1: Sun's coming out to make an appearance for us today.
0: Making an appearance. We just had a yarn with Brother Corey Davis there before. That info? You got that info there in front of us?
1: The Redcliffe NAIDOC.
0: Mm-hmm.
1: So that will be happening on this Saturday from 10 a.m. till 3 p.m. NAIDOC on the Hill. It's all free. And there'll be cultural workshops, live performances, activities, and so much more.
0: Yeah, so good. And you're thinking about going out there and checking it out. It's kind of out your way.
1: Yeah.
0: You're rubbing it into me there.
1: I think it was
0: yesterday, saying you're a Northside kid now.
1: Yeah, I'm a Northside girl, officially. So they've got the Cup Murray happening. That's what pulled me in. I didn't even realise that they was going to have that. They didn't really promote that. But I've been seeing their signage all around Redcliffe and D-Bay area. So I've been looking forward to this. So I can't wait for that on Saturday.
0: That's if anything's going to get you in,
1: yeah,
0: it's got to be the Cup Murray.
1: It's always the food for me.
0: Always.
1: Just tell me
0: food.
1: Where the good food is and you'll see me there.
0: Unbelievable. I'm not too far too. I just hang around. Hang around, Gammon, go introduce myself to people that's around the food.
1: Yeah,
0: no,
1: yeah.
0: Gammon.
1: Gammon push in, yeah. Like into the line. Hey, Artie, how you going?
0: Yeah, how you going? You've been listening to Triple A lately?
1: Yeah.
0: Oh, you didn't know about Triple A? Oh,
1: yeah.
0: There's a morning show there with this fellow named Ray and Gaelo. It starts at 6.
1: Yeah, yeah.
0: And finishes around about 9 if you want to tune in.
1: It's pretty deadly.
0: It's pretty, pretty deadly. They got some deadly country music on there. Hey, Shawnee Chilbra will be the MC out there. How good's that?
1: I know.
0: He's busy.
1: He's really busy, that fella.
0: I think he was in Townsville last week for NAIDOC. He's out at Ipswich out that ways.
1: Oh, true.
0: He and Kevin Cropingery will be the MCs for the Cambu Gala Ball.
1: Oh, deadly.
0: I think that's on next month.
1: Ooh.
0: So, busy, busy times for our mob doing all the NAIDOC stuff all over.
1: We love that.
0: All over the place. And you mentioned the other day the National Ball, 15th of August, is in Alice Springs.
1: Yep.
0: I'm not too sure if we could find info on how you can get your tickets or whatever,
1: yeah,
0: or where you can buy the tickets from.
1: Yeah,
0: we'll find that out. Eh? You can do that one for me.
1: I can do some research for you.
0: She's the best. She's the best. She does all that stuff. The what do they call it? The social media. She gets on there and
1: all
0: searches
1: the tech
0: all
1: stuff.
0: All the tech stuff. I just play the music. I'm just Ray, play the music guy.
1: No, you've been teaching me the switchboards and things like that,
0: I have. Well, I have been trying. I have been trying.
1: I can see my little screen over here.
0: You can.
1: You do your thing.
0: Well, if you can see your screen, who's coming up here now? What music we got here?
1: So, next we got Old Dominion, No Such Thing as a Broken Heart.
0: Yeah, let's go. Triple A, Merry Country, The Brekkie Show.

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0: Triple A Country, the Brekkie Show. Benny Walker there, and before that one we had some Morgan Well and Heartless. Hope you're enjoying your morning so far. We are second hour done and dusted, Goella.
1: Yeah, it's gone by pretty quick, as usual.
0: As usual,
1: yeah. Having a good time and a good yarn.
0: Having a good yarn. Keep them rolling through here. We've got some entries coming through, so that's good to get the Busby Maroo tickets out there at Ipswich this Saturday night. I hate when I have mental blocks.
1: I know, like, it's that so much, day, eh? Honestly.
0: So much running through my mind, and I want to say it all at once, and that's what
2: Good morning, Harrison Peterson here from NIRS News, coming to you from the lands of the Yuggera and Turrbal peoples. New data centres risk draining Australia's energy and water resources, prompting warnings for a pause on big tech approvals. New legal standards for artificial intelligence and data centres will be introduced early in 2027, with the Prime Minister Anthony Albanese announcing a part of a framework for the emerging technology. The government plans to require AI data centre operators to finance new energy generation amid concerns from communities of the environmental impacts. But UNSW professor and AI researcher Toby Walsh says a minimum there should be a halt to new approvals for data centres until the guardrails are in place. Professor Walsh has told the AAP the government needs to make sure these centres aren't a drain and insists a minimum number of additional renewables. As Australia records 13 cases of the deadly H5N1 strain of bird flu, New Zealand has recorded its first. The country's biosecurity minister, Andrew Hoggard, says the virus was detected in a sick migratory bird near Wellington. Since 2021, the virus has been spreading through wild bird and mammal populations. Minister Hoggard says there's no evidence of native New Zealand birds catching the virus, and the risk to the public is low. The US has announced it's launched a series of strikes on Iran. Details and other stories after this.
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4: Program sponsor.
2: Iranian military bases have been targeted by another wave of US missile strikes. US Central Command says the strikes will limit Iran's ability to threaten ships using the Strait of Hormuz. It's the second round of US strikes in 24 hours. Meanwhile, Kuwait's defense ministry says it's intercepted at least 4 Iranian missiles and 21 drones. The ministry says the vital facilities have been damaged, but no injuries have been reported. A new study has put the greater glider's abilities to the test. In the first study of the marsupial's gliding prowess, Australian researchers have found on average the gliders are travelling around 19 metres. The findings are well below the 100 metres first suggested in a study released 85 years ago. The study's lead author, Dr. Anna Gracanin, says while the study tests the assumptions about how far the endangered animal can fly, it's still breathtaking watching them glide between the trees. To sport, and in the FIFA World Cup, Argentina is on to the grand final after taking out England 2-1. England was leading the match 1-0 until the 84th minute when Argentina's Enzo Fernandez scored. That was Fernandez's goal, taken from SBS's call of the game. Argentina's win means they will now face Spain at the World Cup final at 5 a.m. on Monday, Australian Eastern Time. And now to today's weather. Rabibi Broome is sunny and 31 degrees. Baldy Perth showers and a possible afternoon storm at 22. Tandania, Adelaide, sunny and 16. Farnham, Melbourne, a possible morning shower and 15. Vanipaluna, Hobart, partly cloudy and 15 degrees. For Ngunnawal and Ngambri Country or Canberra, early frost, sunny and 15. For Gadigal Country, Sydney, showers increasing and 18 degrees. For Mugajin, Brisbane, showers and 21. For Gimoy, Cairns, sunny and 25. For Garamilla, Darwin, sunny and 32. For Mbantwa, Alice Springs, sunny and 19. And for Wyben, Thursday Island, mostly sunny and 29 degrees. 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That's news@nirs.org.au. And that's been the latest from NIRS News. Community that you want to let us know about, you can always send an email to news@nirs.org.au. That's news@nirs.org.au. And that's been the latest from NIRS News.
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0: Hey, good morning, you deadly mob, for a Thursday morning. I hope you are enjoying yourself. Hope you've had a steady run into work this morning, if that's what you're doing, because school holidays is over and done and dusted. 2 weeks, back when I had my little fellas, it was a long time, two weeks. Got to entertain, you know.
1: What, that 2 weeks seemed like a month to you, or what?
0: Yeah, because they're just full of beans, you know, and you've got to get them out. You take them to the park, you do whatever you can with them, pack the little lunches up for the day. So cute, you know, when you throw the little poppers in there.
1: Yeah.
0: I ask you for a popper, and a popper to them is like a big drink. So what's a pop, about 250 mils or something?
1: Something like that, yeah.
0: Little pop, like pops. Last fellas, we're having like two or three.
1: Yeah, I love poppers.
0: Yeah, to quench the thirst. And just one, two little fellas, one like his heaps, and they're so cute, they come running over to you. Can I have a pop? Yeah, sure.
1: Only one.
0: Was you a good boy today? Even though they know they wasn't.
1: Yeah. Gavin lied to him.
0: Was you mucking up? No. You was mucking up at school? No.
1: It's like I tell him lies.
0: Yeah. Hey, how good is it these days, right? You get emails, like from the school.
1: Onto you?
0: Yeah, the teacher emails you for your students, you know.
1: Not too good for the kids, though.
0: I know. I can't get away with anything these days.
1: Yeah.
0: Lucky there was no emails around back in my day.
1: Yeah, I was right back then.
0: Yeah, be blocking it. Block.
1: Yeah. Kids are that smart these days. They would too.
0: Oh, break into mum or dad's account and block that school.
1: Imagine that. I can 100% see kids do that.
0: Yeah, for sure. Hey, we've been running a competition yesterday and today. We've got the double pass tickets to Busby Maru. This Saturday out there at Ipswich. All you got to do is text us on 0493 222 822. The code word is Busby, BUSBY, followed by your first name and your suburb. No commas, no dashes, none of that. Just Busby space first name and suburb, all in capital letters, and then you will go into the draw to win a double pass for this Saturday.
1: How exciting.
0: Yeah.
1: Get texting.
0: So today, at the start of every hour, we've played a Busby Maru song. Paint My Cup was your favourite one in the last hour, and I'm going to kick this hour off with my favourite Busby Maru song. This is Biding My Time, right here on The Brekkie Show with Ray Nagus and Gayala Bales.

0: Mary Country, the Brekkie Show. A couple of favourite songs of ours. Jolene, Dolly Parton there, one of Gaella's favourites.
1: I love that song.
0: And Ella Langley, Choosing Texas. Come on.
1: Banger.
0: I said I wasn't going to play it for a couple of weeks.
1: But we can't not play it.
0: Not play it?
1: We love this song.
0: And then Kane Brown before that. You mob know how much I love Kane Brown. I have difficulties picking which

0: sort of let you go, just keep an eye on you. And pretty standard stuff. And one of the receptionists, Sherry, who was working there at the time at Browns Plains, she said, "Have you heard of a bloke by the name of Kane Brown?" And I said, "No, never heard of him." Anyway, I typed him into Spotify, and up he popped, and whew, I've been hooked ever since.
1: Been listening to him ever since.
0: I have.
1: I'll have to get into him.
0: Get into him, seriously. Thanks, Sherry, for putting me on to
1: Kane Brown. And thank you, Ray, for putting me on to him.
0: Thank you very much, Sherry, for putting me on to him. Hey, doing a little giveaways here, double pass. You still got some time. Busby Maru, code word is Busby, B-U-S-B-Y, space your first name, space your suburb, to get yourself into the draw, all in capital letters. That's this Saturday night, double pass over there in Ipswich. It should be a banger. So 20 years, 20 shows Busby are doing. There so they're going to be all over the place. I know they're going to see in Stone Point as well, up in Toowoomba, and they're everywhere. So
1: doing the rounds.
0: Doing the rounds, which is great, right?
1: 100%.
0: Check it all out. Hey, as I was saying earlier this morning, Burringilly put on a deadly day there. NAIDOC for the residents over at the Respite Centre down there at Woodbridge. Woodridge. Where did I get Woodbridge from?
1: Woodbridge.
0: Yes, well done to everyone there at Burringilly. Obviously, Christine Fakwandi and the staff there always look after our mob down there. Yeah, over
1: too
0: there at Burringilly. Friends Dwellers killed it. Like I said, they love rocking all the places that they go to. They killed it so much that I saw some of the aunties and uncles throwing the wheelie walkers away.
1: Getting up.
0: Yeah, they were getting up. Grieving. They kind of didn't walk too far, but the body was moving.
1: Yeah, that's all that matters.
0: That's all
1: as
0: that
1: long
0: matters.
1: As they're moving.
0: From side to side, left to right, all that sort of stuff.
1: I love it.
0: So well done there to Fringe Dwellers as well. They, as they do, they always at a lot of our NAIDOC events.
1: They always put on a deadly show.
0: Always put on a deadly show. You got to get in early to book them because they're just super busy. Over the NAIDOC period. So, yeah, well done to all the deadly mob down there at Burringilly looking after our mob. Hey, let's keep the music rolling. Grace Alexandra, you liking her at the moment?
1: I am loving her. So if you're tuning in, Grace, Titter the Girl there, we absolutely love this song we're about to play of yours. We've played it last week as well.
0: Yeah, this is 3 a.m. She's going to be up there, Gimpy.
1: Yes.
0: The muster, so maybe
1: she'll
0: you can catch up with her.
1: I'd love to catch up with her. We've never met, so I feel like I follow a lot of black followers. I follow all the mob, love supporting them, but I never meet them in person, so it'll be good to meet her.
0: All right, well, hopefully you'll bump into her and get some good content for the show.
1: That'll be deadly.
0: All right, this is Grace Alexandra here at 3 a.m. right here on The Brekkie Show.

0: Triple A Murray Country, the Brekkie Show, Cooey Shadows. How good that song. You liking that one,
1: yeah,
0: eh?
1: Yeah, that was a good song. I just added them to my playlist.
0: You just keep adding more and
1: I
0: more.
1: I do. I'm going to have the biggest playlist.
0: Well, that's because we play the best country music here, right?
1: That's it. Right? Nothing but the best here.
0: Nothing but the best here. Yeah, old school, new school, and of course the best from our Aboriginal and Torres Strait Islander artists. Hey, don't forget, Let's Talk will be in after the 9 o'clock news and weather and some more deadly yarns and more deadly music. 3 p.m. drive show.
1: Yeah.
0: With the lads in the afternoon. But hey, boom, what do you got for us?
1: Oh, we got something exciting happening on Friday. We've got the Murray School NAIDOC Family Fun Day. So if you aren't doing anything Friday, head on down. It's 9 Foot Street, Acacia Ridge. And that's happening this Friday from 10 a.m. till 2 p.m. It's free entry. They got dances happening. They got stalls, food, live music, rides. And it's always deadly just to go down to Murray School and see all the mob. That's where I went to school, actually. So it'll be good to go there. Yeah, I think I left in grade 9, but it was deadly to be there for the couple of years that I was. Mm-hmm. But I also just found out, and I had no idea, that Murray School are part of the 3 finalists in the education category for the National NAIDOC Awards.
0: How good.
1: So congratulations, Murray School. I hope you win it.
0: Yeah, we'll have to keep an eye.
1: That's deadly, I know.
0: Are there any details on there when that's going to be done or anything like that?
1: So I do believe that'll be for the National NAIDOC that's happening on the 15th of August.
0: Okay,
1: so
0: gotcha,
1: we'll know
0: gotcha.
1: Who's winning on that night there, but right, fingers crossed for Murray School.
0: Hey, fingers crossed.
1: I hope they win it. But this Friday, they also got lunch menu specials. So they've got $10 chicken vermicellis, $10 sweet and sour pork, $10 coconut curry chicken, and so much more. So head on down to the Murray School NAIDOC event this Friday, and you'll see us there as well.
0: So there you go, making people hungry. They're trying to go to work, these
1: bottles. My bloody mouth is watering too. Just talking about it.
0: I just started touching my pockets. I got $10 here in my pocket somewhere. Murray don't carry any notes around.
1: I've got change for you. You're right.
0: I hope your mum got tap and go down there. All right, let's get the music rolling this morning. Oh man, I just had to put this song on. I don't know what it is about it. I try not to play it too much because it just got played so much back in the day. But listen, I'm sure you're going to like it.
1: Yeah, we love this song.

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0: Mob. Kevin Cropignari here. Cambu Health is celebrating 50 years with a gala ball on Saturday the 1st of August. 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

0: Triple A Murray Country, the Brekkie Show. Hey, we did our draw, and the lucky winners of the tickets are Peter from Kapira and Sean from over there in North Ipswich. Congratulations, you got yourselves.
1: Congrats.
0: Yeah, double passes each to go to Busby Maru over there on Saturday night at the Racehorse Hotel.
1: How good.
0: How good. Hey, we got 10 seconds. See you later, you mom.
1: Only 10 seconds. See
0: you tomorrow. Have a deadly day.

0: Good morning, Harrison Peterson here from NIRS News, coming to you from the lands of the Yuggera and Turrbal peoples. Australian performers should have a say in shaping the country's AI regulations. The Prime Minister has announced that under the new Parliamentary Office of AI, Australian creatives will be protected against AI copyright theft. The theft involves AI companies using Australian works to help train its models. Annabelle Hurd is the Chief Executive of the Australian Recording Industry Association. She told the ABC the government needs to listen to the concerns of Australian creatives.
1: And given our content is what powers a lot of these tools and makes them amazing because our content is amazing, we'd very much like to have a seat at that table going forward.
0: Officials in Aotearoa, New Zealand have begun protecting vulnerable wildlife after the country has detected its first case of H5 bird flu yesterday. The virus was found on a brown skua on a beach near Wellington. New Zealand's Biosecurity Minister Andrew Hoggard says the country has been preparing for the virus.
2: Yes, it's inevitable that we will get more birds show up coming from Antarctica. You know, it was always inevitable that it was going to get here eventually. Like I said, we're the last country in the world to effectively get this. It's spread all across the globe. Everyone else has learned how to live with it. We're going to go through that process as well. We've learnt from things they've done, so I think we're probably going to be the most prepared in the world to be able to live with it.
0: Since detecting its first case of the strain last month, Australia has reported 13 cases of the virus. The US has announced it's launched a series of strikes on Iran. Details and other stories after this.
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4: Program sponsor.
0: More US missile strikes will continue to hit Iran until Tehran officials are ready to return to the negotiation table. That's a message from US President Donald Trump.
5: Well, I guess you could define it any way you want, but certainly we're beating them up really badly. They have to be beat up. We're hitting them very, very hard. We're hitting every single thing that they have along the shore, along the waterfront.
0: Iran says it'll keep striking U.S. military bases in neighboring countries until the U.S. follows the memorandum of understanding it signed last month. The agreement aimed to end the conflict, which has been affecting global oil prices since late February. The sport and in the FIFA World Cup, back-to-back goals against England late in the game have secured Argentina's place in the grand final. England was leading the game until the 84th minute when Argentina equalised the game. It was then Lautaro Martinez's goal in 2 minutes overtime that cemented Argentina's 2-0 win against England.
6: Oh, and England are in trouble. And maybe through Lautaro Martinez, they're going out to the semi-final stage. It's been header after header after header, and this one finds the back of the net.
0: That was SBS's call of Martinez's goal. Argentina will now face Spain at the World Cup final on Monday. And now moving to today's weather forecast for Bibby Broome, sunny and 31. Borley Perth, showers and a possible afternoon storm at 22 degrees. Tarndunya, Adelaide, sunny and 16. Fernarr, Melbourne, a possible morning shower and 15. For Nipaluna, Hobart, partly cloudy and 15 degrees. For Ngunnawal and Ngambri Country or Canberra, early frost, sunny and 15. For Gadigal Country, Sydney, showers increasing at 18 degrees. For Mugajan, Brisbane, showers and 21. For Kimoi, Cairns, sunny and 25. For Garamilla, Darwin, sunny and 32. And for Mbantua, Alice Springs, sunny and 19. And for Wyben, Thursday Island, mostly sunny and 29 degrees. And if you have a story or news you'd like to share, you can always send an email to news@nirs.org.au or message us on Facebook, Instagram or LinkedIn. And that's been the latest from NIRS News. Thanks for joining me.
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4: the National Indigenous Radio Service. Catch all the hard-hitting news and current affairs that focuses on all relevant First Nations issues from a First Nations stance point. Coming to you from the lands of the Yuggera and Turrbal peoples, it's Karen Durante. Let's talk.
7: Yes, hello and welcome to Let's Talk. My name is Karen Durante. Firstly, I'd like to acknowledge our ancestors and our elders whose shoulders we stand on. I also want to acknowledge traditional owners of the land where you're listening to this broadcast from and acknowledge that Aboriginal and Torres Strait Islander peoples have never ceded their sovereignty. Now, this month an important meeting took place in Melbourne that will hopefully yield some good outcomes for First Nations traditional owners and businesses in what's been described as a global race for critical minerals. Already Australia has a critical minerals strategy, and the Department of Foreign Affairs and Trade recently developed a critical minerals prospectus to attract investors. Both done without apparent input from First Nations people who own country where many of these critical minerals lay. The meeting was coordinated by the Mabo Centre, which is a joint initiative between the National Native Title Council and the University of Melbourne, and AAMI, the Aboriginal Enterprises in Mining, Energy and Exploration. I'm with the AAMI CEO right now, Jai Lawton. Jai, welcome back to Let's Talk.
8: Thank you. Thanks for having me.
7: Now, firstly, tell us your mob.
8: I'm a Bidjara man from central west Queensland, and been living down here, Magingin, Brisbane way now for 20 odd years.
7: But you're still not a local, eh?
8: Still not a local.
7: Tell people about AAMI.
8: Yeah, AAMI, we're an Indigenous-led industry body that, you know, our whole vision is around achieving true market share for our mob in the resources space. As we know, there's, you know, been a long history within resources and the exploitation of resources on our country and on our people, and our aim is to ensure that we get a true slice of that pie, whether that be through the traditional owners and through their PBC and their enterprise arms that come off the back of that and those agreements, or whether it be through, you know, privately owned Indigenous businesses. So Yeah,
7: and at the moment that fairness is being achieved through things like legal action, as we saw recently with FMG and the Yidjibarndji traditional owners.
8: Yeah, that's right, compensation, and there's been a range of different forms of, I guess, compensation. There's been compensation, like a lot of the time we win our battles in the federal court. But then there's been other avenues where there's been mobs that have gone to mediation and actually achieved some really great outcomes through mediation as well. And then of course you've had that, you know, the Timber Creek case, and now there's a precedent starting to be set. You see the Yunupingu and versus you know the Crown there in terms of the government. So there's a precedent starting to be set that goes beyond a social license, beyond a good thing to do. People are starting to, or companies are starting to, well, they're going to have to take note about doing it the right way, or there's consequences, you know.
7: Is there still some opposition or reluctance around profit sharing arrangements?
8: Yeah, I mean, I think for us as mob, it's a bit of a journey too. Like you see in the renewable space where the projects are a lot less complicated and a lot smaller, and we're starting to get equity stakes in those, and that's starting to become a normality. And some of, you know, I know the group we work with, the Jadigin Aboriginal Corporation, they're wholly owning and controlling their renewable project up there in the Dampier Peninsula. But yeah, we've seen equity stakes happen. And I think with this larger scale mining operations, it's a whole lot more complicated. There's a whole additional layer of governance required to, I guess, attract and attract that capital, manage that risk. And so we're starting to see that sophistication in some of these groups. So it's a bit of a two-pronged approach. We need to get our house in order too, to make sure that we can, that we understand the risk and we've got the right infrastructure in terms of governance and vehicles in place to become equity holders in these projects. And then the second part of it is we need to find the capital too, right? But then, you know, companies have to come to the table too to take those stakes. But in big mining operations, you know, you're talking, you know, in the billions. So I don't think, you know, we're not necessarily there yet, but it's certainly something that's on the horizon.
7: Mm. One of the social media posts from Let's Talk this year has been that question that I posed to you last time we spoke, which was in March, and that was that ethical dilemma that we as First Nations people have in looking after country and then exposing country to these extractive industries. And I guess, yeah, just for those who missed it, do you want to repeat what you said back then?
8: Oh, look, you know, we are all consumers of these minerals in whatever way, unless you live in, you know, out on country under a humpy with no electricity and, lap on. The nature of the environment that we live in and the lives that we live in 2026 is that we're all consumers of it. You know, we all have, live in homes that require electricity, that, you know, often requires resources and gas, and, you know, we carry around iPhones and take selfies, and we're all influencers on social media, and so that all requires a whole range of different minerals. So, you know, it's not to say that, you know, that it's okay in terms of what's happened in that space. It's certainly a very complicated and complex relationship that our people have had with the extractive and resources sector, but that's why it's important that we are at these tables to make sure that, you know, not only do, when you have a seat at these tables in terms of particularly around the equity positions, you often bring seats to, you know, there's spin-offs that happen around these entities, you can get seats at boards, you have a much greater influence over. It's not just the financial benefits that flow to community, it's actually the decision-making power that you bring to make sure that it's done properly, you know. And, you know, I heard recently, and I think it resonates, you know, if you don't have a seat at the table, you're on the menu, and we've been on the menu for far too long. And so it's important that we, in very, very many cases, create our own tables in these spaces too. So, yeah.
7: Now let's talk about critical minerals. Can you explain what they are?
8: Yeah, so critical minerals are essentially, you know, metallic or non-metallic elements that I guess are essential for modern technology, national security, defence, all of those sort of things. But then the other part of it is that why they're critical is not necessarily that they're rare as such, but their supply chains are vulnerable to disruption, or they're unknown in terms of, and when I talk about that, it's about downstream around the refinement and processing. We don't understand, you know, some of this stuff you take, to put real simply, you know, some of it's grains of sand like material, and you take that and you eventually refine it and process it into things like magnets or things like medical equipment and metals and that sort of thing. And so why they're critical is that they're critical for modern technologies and particularly defence, right? Like, I know this is in a geopolitical world that we live in, we're gonna need defence infrastructure and technologies to defend ourselves as a country, or go in and help other people. But also, you know, currently a lot of the refinement and processing has been dominated by China, and so you look across any one of those 31 critical minerals that are on the critical minerals list, and you know, in any one of those cases, China would dominate 90% of the market share in terms of refinement and processing. And so what the conversation is about now is about, obviously we've got critical mineral deposits on our country, or you know, in this country, but we also need to develop what they're calling sovereign capability around refinement and processing. And so that's where the opportunity is going to get created. That's where the geopolitics are going to come in, because we're going to be stealing market share from the likes of China and others, and that's going to create tension and friction politically. But yeah, there's a lot of effort in terms of Australia producing their own sovereign capability around critical minerals. So that's the big focus at the moment.
7: Sovereign capability. So, like I said, when we talked about this in March around critical minerals and how it relates to First Nations mob, so apart from this meeting in Melbourne and apart from what you've just talked about, how the conversation has now moved to sovereign capability, has anything else changed on the policy front? For instance, you know, has the government said, oh, geez, how could we have developed this strategy in the absence of First Nations people?
8: Yeah, it's funny. When you look, you talk about that word sovereign or sovereignty, it's understood in terms of sovereign capability.
7: Oh, look, every blackfellow's tongue and ears just stood up there as soon as you mentioned sovereign.
8: Yeah, so they understand it in that sense. But look, I think, you know, the positive outcomes that have already come from this national symposium have been that it's created an avenue and a vehicle for government to engage, because, you know, the other part of it, you know, putting the shoe on the other foot is, you know, if putting myself in their shoes, like, who do they liaise with and how do they engage? And, you know, it's very difficult to try and think of how to do that and where to do it, because there's so many different elements. You can't engage with just with one group. You've got to engage with broader groups. And so the idea was actually making that simple for governments. They're doing that strategy, the critical mineral strategy at the moment. They're doing a refresh, and this this group and this symposium has, I guess, triggered them to go, well, yeah, here's a group that you can liaise with. And it's not that the group's the be-all and end-all, but we can put our feelers out to the appropriate people to get the right input to inform that strategy. But the other part of it is developing our own strategy, you know, because there's a whole range of different, you know, as you said at the outset there, there's the DFATS prospectus, there's the critical mineral strategy, but there's no First Nations-led strategy on what does this mean for our mob. And so that's the idea of bringing together that group and the other week in Melbourne, sort of bringing that all together and understanding what is it that traditional owners want, getting some experts in to say what is critical minerals, what does that look like, and what is the current policy landscape, and why is this important, and, you know, all that technical stuff that's, you know, unless you're a geologist or a scientist or an expert, some of it is pretty technical, you know, particularly when it comes to the refinement stuff. Even the extraction of some of these minerals is quite technical, but the refinement of it and the processing that happens is, I mean, CSIRO are doing some great work, and, you know, they've got some processing plants that they're operating right now to try and figure out how to do this, because a lot of it's sort of unknown, and until you sort of put it into development and, you know, some of it's, yeah, like you take a mineral and you extract it from the ground, and then you heat it, and you heat it at certain temperatures, and it gets certain purity levels, and it's, anyway, it's quite complex. But that's the sort of stuff that's why it's important to be able to do that stuff on shore. I'm talking from a whole of country point of view, not just blackfellas, but our opportunity as blackfellas is to jump in there too and understand how we can take advantage of this supply chain, because the minerals that are extracted aren't like your typical bulk commodities or hard metals that we've seen in the past. They're not as destructive to country. They're not big open cut mines like an iron ore pit or these things. They're quite smaller in nature, and there's a way in which you can do it that has less of an impact on environment.
7: Is it happening elsewhere? Like, we look to Canada, to the United States, who I imagine there must be that conversation happening in those jurisdictions now about critical minerals, and particularly if it's sitting on Aboriginal-owned country. Is anyone sort of leading globally from a First Nations perspective?
8: Yeah, I think, you know, we always look to Canada as a bit of a leader in this space, and that was part of the impetus to, you know, for us to get our stuff together here in Australia, because they've already developed a First Nations critical mineral strategy, and they've got a whole lot of infrastructure in place for major projects in general that are really beneficial for First Nations groups over there.
7: They've also got the Bungu too, right?
8: Well, they've got the Bungu, but they've also got... So they've got this government loan guarantee, which when it comes to... When we were talking earlier about attracting capital, these projects come with significant risks. You know, the market, the commodity markets are so volatile, and some of these... You know, that's why there's so much effort on the sovereign capability here, because there's the more you rely on the downstream processing and refinement, the more that those countries control the commodity market price, right?
7: Just look at oil.
8: Just look at oil. And so if we can, the idea is if you can do it here domestically, then we have more control over and less vulnerability in terms of markets and commodity prices, which then shores up projects, which then shores up capital. But if that capital can get backed by government loan guarantee, so the government says, look, we'll accept a large majority of the risk here, that's what they've got in place over there for First Nations projects, for the ability for First Nations people to take equity stakes. And that's what's required here. And I think that's part of the work that we'll develop out as part of this First Nations critical mineral strategy, is learning from the things that have worked in other jurisdictions like Canada and figuring out how they apply locally to the context here, and start to put the building blocks in place so that we're set up to be able to take equity stakes. Because so many people say, oh, equity stakes is where we need to be. It's like, yeah, that's the blue sky thinking. That's right. How do we do that? And, you know, so that's the work that's being done.
7: Yeah. 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We'll continue this conversation because I want to talk more about that Melbourne symposium and some of the other outcomes from it. Stay with us.

0: 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More fun, more connection, more community events, outside broadcasts, and voices you won't hear anywhere else. This is AAA.
1: From the lands of the Yuggera and Turrbal peoples, it's Karen Durante for Let's Talk.
2: And we're with the CEO of AAMI, which is Aboriginal Enterprises in Mining, Energy and Exploration. They were one of the organisers of a symposium on critical minerals called Towards an Australian First Nations Critical Mineral Strategy, because Australian government's gone ahead, created a national critical mineral strategy without any input from MOB. And, of course, the Department of Foreign Affairs have developed their own critical minerals prospectus, again, with no input from MOB. And we haven't even touched on what critical minerals policy might exist in the different states as well. But just going back to the symposium, who was

0: there, Jai?
1: Yeah, so the idea of it was bringing together traditional owners, particularly those that have deposits on their country, obviously the relevant government departments, so the Critical Minerals Office, federally, and then the relevant sort of jurisdictions. So they've got a Critical Minerals Coordination Office in Victoria Government. They were there. Geoscience Australia, so they look after all of the I guess the mapping and of where these minerals are, and of some pretty sophisticated maps in terms of deposits and whatnot. And then there was, you know, from the capital point of view, there was, you know, the chair of IBA, Darren Godwell, was there. Derek Chong from NAIF, the Northern Australia Infrastructure Facility, so they provide debt funding for large-scale projects in Northern Australia. And there's also representatives from, you know, commercial banks as well, so ANZ and a couple of others. But and then the big thing was, yeah, traditional owner groups. So we had, you know, Michael Woodley and a couple of mob from the Yindjibarndi mob.
0: I know that he mentioned in there, you know, what have we learnt from the Pilbara? I know that WA miners are striking at the moment in Port Hedland in relation to, you know, pay. But I guess, yeah, what he said, from what I understand, really, you know, resonated within the room.
1: Yeah, absolutely. And, you know, just his experience, I mean, he's, you know, such a, for me, such an inspiration in terms of a leader for his mob, but also being able to do that fight for so long with that case, with Fortescue, and, you know, and for 20 years, you know, it's a long time to be fighting. But then also what Yindjibarndi have done in terms of, you know, they've taken equity stakes in renewable projects. They've looked beyond. They haven't just sort of focused their sole energy on that one case as well. They've worked hard to fight for that case, but also then to start to build out economic infrastructure for their community. So, and you know, they've got relationships with other mining companies too that are far more positive than the one with Fortescue. But yeah, so he was great. There was the Tunnerong Aboriginal Corporation as well, based down in Victoria there, that have you know, they've got an incredible model. They call it the CESG, which is the cultural economic cultural environment social governance framework. And so when any proponent or any person comes on their country, they've got a process or a framework in which they vet the proponent through, whether that be a renewable proponent or a mining proponent or whoever that might be, someone looking to do any form of development. And if they don't, essentially, if they don't meet the criteria of that live up to their expectations as a traditional owner group, then they will do what they can to oppose the development. Or if they work within the realms and the cultural governance framework of that they've put in, you know, things can be a lot easier. So, yeah, there was a whole range of different people and groups that presented.
0: You had mob there from Turtle Island too. Right?
1: Yeah.
0: So we were talking about Canada.
1: Yeah.
0: First Nations mob there. So they were there too.
1: Yeah, they chimed in online and you know, again, spoke about their experience over there and development of their critical mineral strategy, the work with the First Nations Major Project Coalition over there in Canada, and the tools and the resources they've developed for their mob to prepare themselves for what is to come. You know, it is certainly leading in terms of international jurisdictions, but I think we've got the right players around the room to really accelerate and drive this forward. So I'm certainly ambitious in terms of what we can do here to make sure that our mob are firstly prepared, but secondly have the knowledge and tools at hand, but thirdly then have the ability, if they like, to invest in and become equity partners in these projects.
0: But the thing too, and we've seen it happen time time again. I mean, the legal framework that traditional owners have to country, whether it's through land rights or native title, that can be watered down, changed without much notice, depending on what the government that holds office is like. And Tony McAvoy was there, I guess, to also shed some light on the legal framework.
1: Yeah, and I think particularly around the work being done in, you know, in the native title space around the Future Acts reform and what's to come there. And I think, you know, it's, and different groups have different different perspectives on this, or around, particularly around the Indigenous land use agreements that are at play. Some will say they're not worth the paper they're written on. Some will say that they're a powerful lever to build in stuff that's potentially not in legislation yet. And so I guess it's just about how we navigate that, what rights groups do have. And I think the opportunistic thing that I see in the critical mineral space is that some would say it's a risk, but a lot of these companies are junior companies. They're much smaller than, you know, a tier one mining operation, and a lot of them haven't had a whole lot of experience in working with Indigenous people in Australia. And a lot of people say that's a risk, and I think that that's actually the ones that I've worked with know what they don't know, you know, and they're really keen to understand how to do it properly. And I look at, you know, the ones that are leading the way in terms of critical mineral companies in Australia. I'm talking about your Tivans and others that are currently, you know, operating on other people's country at the moment, and they're doing it really respectfully. And so because you have large resources and you're a big tier one, we know that sometimes that can make it worse. We've seen that happen at bulk scale of not getting it right. Whereas these smaller ones, I've found them a lot more respectful to work with than say a big mining company, a big tier one.
0: Why should MOB care about this, particularly for those that don't have access to country because of the way that this place was settled, who have lost connection to country? When all we're sort of hearing around the First Nations space is close the gap. I guess, you know, if we are finding, it boils down to that trickle-down effect, right? So if Indigenous communities start embracing that, then we can then invest in people, in jobs, and then come the other benefits that are expected to flow on from that, right?
1: That's right. And, you know, I think why should we worry about this? Well, it's going to impact us whether we like it or not, you know, unless the only way it's not going to impact us is if we change the way in which we live and we reduce reliance on technology and the world magically gets along with each other and we don't need any defence capabilities. And that's just not a reality, right? So we need to worry about, we need to, you know, why is this important to us? Because it's going to impact us no matter what. And not just in that space, it's, you know, if we get sick and go to a hospital, every little thing in our lives requires minerals.
0: If you don't want to get up and change the channel manually.
1: Well,
0: good ways.
1: Yeah.
0: Not wanting to make light of this conversation, but it's those practical things that happen every day that we take for granted.
1: Yeah, you want a stent in your heart? Guess what? It's not made out of plastic, you know. It impacts all of us, not just blackfellas. It impacts all Australians, and so that's why we need to worry about it. And why should MOB worry about it particularly? I mean, if you're sitting on country, and we know this anyway, the groups know that the more involvement they've got, and the more power and control they've got, the better the outcomes will be for everyone. And so that's a really important part. And then if you're sitting on the edges, you know, not on country or whatnot, there's a significant opportunity for an economic opportunity. A lot of these things, and you know, you look at Amy's network, and it's everything from large-scale civil construction businesses to mob doing rehab to environmentalists to ranger groups, right through to people supplying water and, you know, corporate travel and all these different elements. So you look at the supply chain of this sector, and it's very diverse. And so, but it's also a significant opportunity. And as I said at the outset, our people have never had market share or true market share of this. And so, it's about gaining that market share, but also about gaining the power and control that sits around the decisions that are made on country. And so, in my view, they sort of come hand in hand.
0: One of the good outcomes, I guess, that you've mentioned thus far is that at least the federal government have recognised, well, the strategy has a gap. There's no First Nations input in it, and so they're re-looking at that. Turning the attention back to that strategy. What will be your role? What does your membership want AMI to do, in the meantime, over the next 6 to 12 months?
1: Yeah, it's an interesting one, because a lot of our, a lot of our members are operators, and so what they want is more contracts, more opportunity, but also when they get the contracts, for the conditions to be better, and how to do that, it's in all that background work. It's around ensuring that that the policy settings are right and all of that stuff. And so that's a really sort of long game, and it's a really long game. And so I think our role in it is working with other groups like the Mabo Centre and the National Native Title Council and others to ensure that the policy settings are right. The second part is to work with those that have capital available, and to make sure that those conditions are right and easily accessible for our members. The third thing is working, I guess, with the companies. So some of these companies that are operating in this space, like I said, are new, they're junior, they don't have a whole lot of resources, and so it's about supporting them to get better outcomes for our mob and our businesses. So yeah, it's a big job and lots of stuff to do, but we can't do it on our own. We need all those other people involved, and I think that was the beauty of the symposium. It was about bringing all those people together and saying, this isn't just on one person or one organisation's shoulders. It requires a collective effort to bring this together and to get it right. And to their credit, the Commonwealth Government showed up and acknowledged that there's work to be done, and we raised those challenges with them. So certainly optimistic as to where it goes, but the real work starts now to make sure that it can turn it into action.
0: Turn my mic on. And for those traditional owner groups that might have missed out on the symposium because for, cultural reasons, whatever the case may be, how did they engage with this process? What would you recommend to them?
1: Yeah, all of that was recorded. I have to double check where the recordings are. And Brian Barrow, I want to acknowledge Brian, because he was a big... he coordinated all of this internally from a Mabo Centre point of view, alongside Matt Story and Rodney Carter, who's the acting executive director there at the Mabo Centre. But they sort of coordinated a lot of it. And so they've been able to, house all of this information. And so, I think, if you did want to get in touch, and you've got your traditional owner group out there that wants to get a further understanding or access to some of these resources, I'd jump on the email and give info@aemee.org.au an email, and I can point you the right way to get those.
0: That's info@aemee.org.au. All right. Jai, always interesting talking to you. Yeah. Good luck with it all over the next 12 months. And obviously I see you around in the office now and then. So if there's any new updates you want to share with our listeners, please do.
1: I'll let you know.
0: No pressure.
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0: Good morning, Harrison Peterson here from NIRS News, coming to you from the lands of the Yuggera and Turrbal peoples. For First Nations people, racism is a part of everyday life. That's according to Matthew Ryan, the chair of the Northern Land Council. He's given evidence that a parliamentary inquiry looking into racism and hatred directed at Aboriginal and Torres Strait Islanders in Darwin. He's told SBS Indigenous-led policies and initiatives are essential to address racism in the health, justice and child protection systems.
1: Community development, implementation, community-led solutions that addresses systemic issues, housing, child protection, and the justice system, to name a few. It is crucial these important systems are free of racism and or bias. Solutions led by Aboriginal people who face the racism within these systems will deliver the best results in addressing barriers.
0: Companies who fail to prevent modern slavery in their supply chains will face criminal charges. The federal government is creating a new criminal offence targeting large companies who allow exploitation.
2: These laws apply to businesses over $100 million, need to demonstrate that they have taken action to prevent modern slavery in their supply chains. So this has been a long period of consultation, extensive reports, both with industry and with advocates.
0: That's Federal Attorney General Michelle Rowland speaking to the ABC. More than 500 kilograms of cocaine has been found in a shipping container in Sydney. Details and other stories after this.
3: Hi, I'm Kelly, a proud Kaurna, Noongar and Ngarrindjeri woman from South Australia and a mum of four. After years of dialysis, a kidney transplant gave me a second chance at life. Right now, too many of our mob are waiting for a life-saving transplant, just like I was. We need more people to yarn with their families about registering as an organ and tissue donor. It only takes 1 minute, and you can register on the Donate Life website or through Medicare.
0: More than 500 kilograms of cocaine have been found in a shipping container in Sydney. It has an estimated street value of more than $400 million, according to federal police. Australia Border Force officers found the 14 bags filled with the drug hidden under a tarp in a container at Port Botany. The container was shipped from the United States via Panama and was bound for Melbourne. Better protections against AI copyright theft have been welcomed by Australian creatives. Prime Minister Anthony Albanese has announced AI companies won't be allowed to use AI music, art, books or news to train AI without consent. Annabelle Hurd is the chief